0: You dip, I dip, we like.
1: We are one. 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
9: Esther Dillard with BIN News Now. Black Florida State Representative Angie Nixon is celebrating a stunning upset. The Democratic Socialist beat Alex Vindman to win the state's Democratic Senate primary. Here's what she told Reverend Al Sharpton on MS Now's Politics Nation.
10: Just good old-fashioned grassroots organizing. I traveled up and down the state of Florida all the way from the Panhandle down to the Keys.
9: Nixon now faces Republican incumbent Ashley Moody in November's general election. Bishop William Barber delivered a national sermon in Atlanta this weekend, urging black voters not to just cast ballots, but to organize with Latino, white, and indigenous communities to demand change. And a 91-year-old Georgia woman is making history. According to Black Enterprise, Helen Woodyer just earned her GED, the state's oldest recipient in nearly a decade. Get BIN News Now on demand 24/7 on the iHeartRadio app.
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5: I'm Esther Dillard with BIN News Now. The former Illinois Sheriff's deputy convicted of fatally shooting Sonya Massey in her home in 2024 has died. Grayson was 6 months into his 20-year sentence for second-degree murder for killing the unarmed black woman in July 2024 after she called 911 over a potential intruder at her Springfield home. NAACP President Derek Johnson is condemning reports that the Navy considered renaming the USS Doris Miller after President Trump. And a group of bodega owners is suing New York City Mayor Zora Mamdani's administration over the plan to put government-owned grocery stores in place in all five boroughs. Get BIN News Now on demand 24/7 on the iHeartRadio app.
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1: 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The 8th Annual Youth Gospel Explosion. It's a block party on Sunday, August 30th, 3 to 6 p.m. at 21st and Queen Avenue in North Minneapolis. There will be giveaways, food, music, and more. Leaders Are Readers presents Children's Book Award Celebration featuring Lena B., Derek Francis, Anisha Ramez. It takes place Saturday, September 5th, 11 a.m. to 1 p.m. at JK Movement Jimmy Lee Recreation Center, 1063 Iglehart Avenue in St. Paul. The 17th Annual Southside Back in the Day Community Festival takes place Saturday, September 5th, 11 to 7 p.m. at Phelps Park, 701 39th Avenue of South Minneapolis. There will be food, vendors, live entertainment, 3-on-3 basketball tournament, 90s car show, and more. Music provided by me, Kimuel Haley. In Love Promotions presents Hip Hop Barbecue on Sunday, September 6th, 12 to 7 p.m. at Phyllis Wheatley, 1301 North 10th Avenue in North Minneapolis. 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I am Kimuel Haley, and may the Lord God bless you real good.
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5: Esther Dillard with BIN News Now. Black Republican Florida Congressman Byron Donalds is under fire for blaming a measles outbreak on illegal immigration. Here's what he said on CBS's Face the Nation Sunday.
6: A measles outbreak in certain parts of the country is because of rampant illegal immigration into the United States.
5: Donalds pointed to outbreaks in El Paso and Southwest Florida, but offered no data to back the claim. Black South Carolina Senator Tim Scott defended Republican Senate candidate Darlene Graham on NBC's Meet the Press this weekend, saying she's qualified for the job. This comes after some raised concerns after Graham admitted in a debate that she's not that informed on national security. And Black Democratic candidate Scott Colomb says don't count him out when it comes to winning in Mississippi, but many say the Democratic DA has an uphill battle in a state that hasn't elected a Democratic senator since 1989. Get BIN News Now on demand 24/7 on the iHeartRadio app.
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2: 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What's the love we shared through the years? Meant so much to me. All I'm looking for is just a serious relationship. 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Why don't you give me that commitment?

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5: I'm Esther Dillard with BIN News Now. Black Republican Florida Congressman Byron Donalds is under fire for blaming a measles outbreak on illegal immigration. Here's what he said on CBS's Face the Nation Sunday.
6: A measles outbreak in certain parts of the country is because of rampant illegal immigration into the United States.
5: Donalds pointed to outbreaks in El Paso and Southwest Florida, but offered no data to back the claim. Black South Carolina Senator Tim Scott defended Republican Senate candidate Darlene Graham on NBC's Meet the Press this weekend, saying she's qualified for the job. This comes after some raised concerns, after Graham admitted in a debate that she's not that informed on national security. And Black Democratic candidate Scott Colom says don't count him out when it comes to winning in Mississippi, but many say the Democratic DA has an uphill battle in a state that hasn't elected a Democratic senator since 1989. Get BIN News Now on demand 24/7 on the iHeartRadio app.
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0: 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You risk injury, loss of life, legal trouble, and irreversible damage to your future. 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Offenders face hefty fines, license suspension, and even imprisonment. 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
1: 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Presented by KMLJ and Embers. Richard C. Estes was a widely respected neighborhood hero, mortician, and dedicated philanthropist in North Minneapolis. As the founder of Estes Funeral Chapel, he became a pillar of the Twin Cities community by quietly ensuring dignity for families regardless of their financial circumstances. He established his chapel in 1962 to provide compassionate mortuary care specifically tailored for African-American families who were frequently turned away or underserved by white-owned establishments at the time. Renowned for his deep empathy, Estes routinely absorbed the cost of burial services out of his own pocket for grieving families who lacked financial resources. In honor of his continuous local service and generational impact, the city of Minneapolis officially renamed the street stretch right in front of the chapel to Richard Estes Avenue. The family-owned chapel remains one of the oldest thriving black-owned businesses in the state of Minnesota. You've just heard African American History, Minnesota, a co-production of KMLJ and Ampers with support from the Minnesota Arts and Cultural Heritage Fund.
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4: I'm Esther Dillard with BIN News Now. Black Republican Florida Congressman Byron Donalds is under fire for blaming a measles outbreak on illegal immigration. Here's what he said on CBS's Face the Nation Sunday.
5: A measles outbreak in certain parts of the country is because of rampant illegal immigration into the United States.
4: Donalds pointed to outbreaks in El Paso and Southwest Florida, but offered no data to back the claim. Black South Carolina Senator Tim Scott defended Republican Senate candidate Darlene Graham on NBC's Meet the Press this weekend, saying she's qualified for the job. This comes after some raised concerns after Graham admitted in a debate that she's not that informed on national security. And Black Democratic candidate Scott Colomb says don't count him out when it comes to winning in Mississippi, but many say the Democratic DA has an uphill battle in a state that hasn't elected a Democratic senator since 1989. Get BIN News Now on demand 24/7 on the iHeartRadio app.
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1: 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It's a block party on Sunday, August 30th, 3 to 6 p.m. at 21st and Queen Avenue in North Minneapolis. 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It takes place Saturday, September 5th, 11 a.m. to 1 p.m. at JK Movement Jimmy Lee Recreation Center, 1063 Iglehart Avenue in St. Paul. 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
5: Esther Dillard with BIN News Now. Black Republican Florida Congressman Byron Donalds is under fire for blaming a measles outbreak on illegal immigration. Here's what he said on CBS's Face the Nation Sunday.
6: A measles outbreak in certain parts of the country is because of rampant illegal immigration into the United States.
5: Donalds pointed to outbreaks in El Paso and Southwest Florida, but offered no data to back the claim. Black South Carolina Senator Tim Scott defended Republican Senate candidate Darlene Graham on NBC's Meet the Press this weekend, saying she's qualified for the job. This comes after some raised concerns after Graham admitted in a debate that she's not that informed on national security. And Black Democratic candidate Scott Colomb says don't count him out when it comes to winning in Mississippi, but many say the Democratic DA has an uphill battle in a state that hasn't elected a Democratic senator since 1989. Get BIN News Now on demand 24/7 on the iHeartRadio app.
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0: And now, African American History, Minnesota. 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Dr. David Vassar Taylor is a prominent African American historian, author, educator, and academic administrator who specializes in the history of the African diaspora and Black history in Minnesota. Born in 1945, he is well known for his extensive research documenting the lives, struggles, and triumphs of African Americans in the Upper Midwest. He served as the Dean of the General College at the University of Minnesota. He directed the Minnesota Black History Project, a pivotal historical preservation initiative for the Minnesota Historical Society during the mid-1970s, establishing a massive archive of reports, newspapers, and personal documents. He earned both his bachelor's degree and his PhD in the history of African people from the University of Minnesota. His most notable publications include African Americans in Minnesota, Cap Wigginton, An Architectural Legacy in Ice and Stone, and Blacks in Minnesota, A Preliminary Guide to Historical Sources. You've just heard African American History, Minnesota, a co-production of KMOJ and Ambers with support from the Minnesota Arts and Cultural Heritage Fund.
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5: I'm Esther Dillard with BIN News Now. Black Republican Florida Congressman Byron Donalds is under fire for blaming a measles outbreak on illegal immigration. Here's what he said on CBS's Face the Nation Sunday.
6: A measles outbreak in certain parts of the country is because of rampant illegal immigration into the United States.
5: Donalds pointed to outbreaks in El Paso and Southwest Florida, but offered no data to back the claim. Black South Carolina Senator Tim Scott defended Republican Senate candidate Darlene Graham on NBC's Meet the Press this weekend, saying she's qualified for the job. This comes after some raised concerns after Graham admitted in a debate that she's not that informed on national security. And Black Democratic candidate Scott Colomb says don't count him out when it comes to winning in Mississippi, but many say the Democratic DA has an uphill battle in a state that hasn't elected a Democratic senator since 1989. Get BIN News Now on demand 24/7 on the iHeartRadio app.
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1: BJ, let me ask you a question.
2: Yeah.
1: When you go in a grocery store and you see the prices are so astronomical, can't you identify with the people that want to steal?
2: Absolutely not, because I wasn't raised to steal, not even to consider taking something that does not belong to me. No, I don't.
1: So your parents didn't raise you to steal?
2: Absolutely not.
1: Yeah, they raised you to be stolen from.
2: They raised me to have integrity, and if I can't afford it, I just move on and get something cheaper that I can afford, or don't get it at all. I know where you're going. I know where you're going with this. I know you're trying to say that there's a justification for stealing food if the prices are too high in an economy like this.
1: First of all, I didn't say it was a justification. I asked you, could you identify?
2: No.
1: What I'm saying is when you go in the grocery store and the prices are so astronomical, you could kind of understand why people want to steal, because
2: if you
1: go in the store, can I finish my point? When you go in the grocery store and say a person on low income, they only have like $20 in their pocket. And when they walk over to the dairy section and they see butter is $8 and they see cheese is $7 and bread is almost $5. You can see them saying, you know what? I'm going to purchase this bread. I'm going to purchase this cheese, but I'm going to put this butter in my pocket.
2: Let me defend.
1: And what I'm saying is that, you know, they're making it so that people go to these drastic measures or have these thoughts in their head because they're pricing everything so out of range.
2: So you're saying that people that are low income don't have no morals?
1: First of all, that's not steal. What I said. And you
2: no,
1: know
2: no,
1: that's
2: what you're
1: said.
2: Saying. That's what you're saying.
1: Words in my mouth.
2: No.
1: So I did not. I said that sometimes when people, you know, they're low income and they don't have that much money.
2: Okay, so that means they don't have
1: they
2: no scruples and morals. I'm a steal.
1: So astronomical. It's not about a moral issue. Don't you know every slave that ran away stole?
2: They didn't go in a grocery store.
1: It's no different.
2: It is.
1: What's the difference? They own everything, and black people basically own nothing. So what's the difference?
2: The difference is...
1: I just gave you an answer, and you want to get on your square high horse.
2: I'm saying that just because our people don't have enough money sometimes to purchase what they need, they don't resort to stealing.
1: Any poor person.
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1: I love to see young people married. I would love to see a whole bunch of 20-year-olds and 19-year-olds who decided that this person is my husband. I love this person. We can create families, young families, and help them.
2: I'm glad your son has his head on straight, that he sees a woman that he loves and he wants to be with, but it's so many other things for him to do.
1: Any parent who you've observed your child in love with somebody and you know they in love,
2: are you
1: encourage
2: insane?
1: Them to get married if that's what they if they come to you and say, you know what, I'm thinking about marriage, say, let's talk about it. Let's explore it. This might be good
2: DJ,
1: for you.
2: It's so many places your son can go. He can explore. He can adventure. You know what I'm saying?
1: Take her with
2: he
1: you.
2: He doesn't even really know what he likes.
1: Take her with you to experience it together.
2: What if he doesn't like her next year?
1: And that's a possibility.
2: What if she gets on his nerve next year? Then he's married to her. Your son needs to go live and see the world.
1: I encourage it. I really do encourage think it's beautiful.
2: It.
1: That when you see
2: a hopeless romantic,
1: when you see young people that care about one another deeply and they look out for one another, they protect each other, you know, it's hard to find that. And that's why a lot of people today, they wish they would have got married in their 20s instead of being single in their 30s
2: and
1: 40s.
2: No, they don't.
1: Yes,
2: because people got married when they was 21. Majority of them, not all of them, because I don't want people writing in and calling in, but majority of them can't stand the sight of their spouse. They hate being in the same room with them.
1: Yeah, you had to pick the wrong person.
2: So you mean to tell me I'm going to sign up for being with you forever?
1: Yes.
2: Forever.
1: Just like our grandparents did.
2: No. They didn't want to be together.
1: Who didn't want to be together?
2: Your grandparents didn't want to be together.
1: Sean, our grandparents had, how many children did they have? 10 children. That was the minimum back in the day on each side. You know, they had a whole bunch of children together. They grew up together in the house. It was a beautiful experience. And back in the day, we had strong family structure. It started early. By getting married early.
2: It is a beautiful thing. Black families are a beautiful thing. I love to see people, black people have multiple children. I love it. You cannot compare our grandparents to life today. Your son need to take some time to find out who he is, to even think, he may not even like this young lady next year. Maybe he will.
1: Why does it have to be negative? Why can't it be a positive experience of having a mate and
2: DJ
1: y'all grow
2: son,
1: up together?
2: Let me tell you something. Don't do it. I'm telling you, don't do it.
1: I'm encouraging
2: She's
1: it.
2: She's probably a beautiful young lady. And you know what I'm saying? I hope that you date her, but I hope that you find out who you are first.
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just trying. However I feel about it, it's just how I feel about it, you know what I'm saying? I ain't too much got to do no explaining what's going on. You know, I'm going on, you know what I mean? 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
1: So, Sean, marriage is no longer a relationship goal for women these days. What do you think about that statement?
2: To some extent.
1: So you know,
2: there's other things to do.
1: Have you given up?
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1: Have you given up on the bliss of being happily married to a man that loves you, cares for you, want to take care of you? That used to be a goal of our mothers, you know what I'm saying, and grandmothers. They wanted a man, and they married him.
2: Yeah, and then they found out there's a whole world out here. You know?
1: So y'all generation... Yeah.
2: Man is not an object of my obsession.
1: Y'all generation, just a bunch of martini drinking, girls' night out, girls' trip taken, I don't need a man generation of women.
2: Why? Because a woman don't want to stay home and wash your dirty drawers?
1: People used to take pride in it. My grandmother used to iron my granddaddy's drawers.
2: Probably was miserable.
1: Look, my grandmama used to iron my granddaddy's underwear and t-shirts.
2: And she probably wanted to take that iron and put it on his back.
1: And she ironed his handkerchiefs. Come on now. Go ahead, grandma. Where are those women at? Where are y'all at?
2: We're all the men who used to allow grandma to stay home to iron handkerchiefs. Can you be the only provider in your household? Can you say that?
1: No, I can't say that.
2: All right, then. So iron your own drawers and handkerchiefs.
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9: Esther Dillard with BIN News Now. Black Republican Florida Congressman Byron Donalds is under fire for blaming a measles outbreak on illegal immigration. Here's what he said on CBS's Face the Nation Sunday.
10: A measles outbreak in certain parts of the country is because of rampant illegal immigration into the United States.
9: Donalds pointed to outbreaks in El Paso and Southwest Florida, but offered no data to back the claim. Black South Carolina Senator Tim Scott defended Republican Senate candidate Darlene Graham on NBC's Meet the Press this weekend, saying she's qualified for the job. This comes after some raised concerns after Graham admitted in a debate that she's not that informed on national security. And Black Democratic candidate Scott Colomb says don't count him out when it comes to winning in Mississippi, but many say the Democratic DA has an uphill battle in a state that hasn't elected a Democratic senator since 1989. Get BIN News Now on demand 24/7 on the iHeartRadio app.
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1: Right there. 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
1: So, Sean, did you know there was a thing called fat discrimination in the workplace?
2: People
1: are being, fired. People are being ostracized in their places of employment because they're too fat or either too short. It's the height and weight discrimination. They're doing it in housing, employment, and in public accommodations. So it's illegal now to discriminate against people like that.
2: Well, it should be.
1: And I thought
2: it
1: about
2: it. Should be.
1: I think there's a more kinder way to tell people they need to get healthy. You can't do anything about your height, but you can do something about your weight. But I think discriminating against somebody because they're too heavy, you know, because black people, we got a double.
2: You could do something about your height. You could put on some high heels.
1: And I used to do that.
2: Okay.
1: I used to do that.
2: But, you know, everyone can't be a size 4. Everyone can't be a size 6. Some people have a medical condition where they can't lose weight. Yeah. You know what I'm saying?
1: That's true.
2: Anybody that's not, anyone that's overweight probably don't desire to be overweight. But you don't have a right to discriminate against someone because you deem that they're overweight. They might be more healthy than you.
1: Okay. I'm just playing brother's advocate for 1 second. Mm-hmm. If somebody gets on an airplane and they're uncomfortable in the seat and they get charged extra because they got to take up 2 seats. Is that the airline's fault or is that the person that's overweight's fault? And should they?
2: Do you think in a society where they're accommodating everyone now, that should be included in the equation?
1: And that's true. But the person that is overweight, I know people don't want to be overweight. I mean, I'm carrying around extra weight. I don't want to carry around this extra weight. And the main thing is that we are not disciplined enough to pull back from the table, exercise, and try to get ourselves healthy. And we just, your size, XXXXX. We got to find some accommodations for you. And if I don't have accommodations for you, why are you going to get mad at me? All you need to do is work on yourself and lose weight. That's another.
2: So now you're fat shaming.
1: No, that's another thing. See, that's accountability, man.
2: Fat shaming.
1: No, we got to have some accountability for our own selves. I'm responsible for myself and my health.
2: And
1: I'm just saying,
2: responsible for yourself. Don't try to be responsible for someone else. Don't try to tell somebody else what they should do. They probably know they should.
1: But don't endorse being unhealthy. When you can
2: Who's
1: do something about it,
2: it. Don't Who's endorsing
1: don't,
2: it?
1: Don't endorse
2: saying,
1: it when you can do something about it.
2: Yeah, maybe they could do something about it. I don't know. Maybe they did. Maybe they can. Maybe they can't. But you don't have a right to discriminate against someone because they're overweight.
1: I agree. But I still would like to tell that person. I said, hey, look, man, have you considered?
2: No, you don't have a right to tell nobody nothing. You tell yourself something. And that person would like to tell you, why don't you put on some Prince boots so you can be a grown man height? Then how would you feel?
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1: All right, Sean, let's take some more phone calls. We had a great conversation about the black church and what the role of the black church should be. So let's take some more phone calls right now.
2: Hi, my name is Sabrina, and I'm leaving my comment on the black church. We need to talk about the church as a whole. It's not just the black church. I have attended several mixed race churches, and it seems as if the congregation can't get the help they need there either. We need to review Acts as a whole as to what God says the church should be and really put it to action and get the Bible, the words in the Bible off the page and into action. Thank you and have a blessed day.
1: Well, if y'all can't get no financial assistance in that mixed church, that means there's too many black people in there. Now, some of these mixed churches got too many black people in them. It's almost like a black church.
3: Wow, right? The thing, I mean, like, are you committed to that?
1: There's too many black people in there.
3: Wow.
1: A mixed church is supposed to have, like, it's supposed to be 80% white and 10% black.
3: So you just contradicted yourself. If it's too many black people in the mixed church and they don't have resources, how do you expect black churches to have resources?
1: No, I'm just saying they don't want to give y'all. Right. They don't want to give y'all no resources because there's too many black people in it. I got Shaquino. She wants me to pay her electric bill. Now Dante's coming to me about his rent.
3: Wow.
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1: All right, y'all, I'm looking forward to what you got to say about what we're talking about today. 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
3: 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The 8th Annual Youth Gospel Explosion. 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It takes place Saturday, September 5th, 11 a.m. to 1 p.m. at JK Movement Jimmy Lee Recreation Center, 1063 Iglehart Avenue in St. Paul. 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I'm Kimmy O'Haley, and may the Lord God bless you real good.
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7: Esther Dillard with BIN News Now. Black Republican Florida Congressman Byron Donalds is under fire for blaming a measles outbreak on illegal immigration. Here's what he said on CBS's Face the Nation Sunday.
8: A measles outbreak in certain parts of the country is because of rampant illegal immigration into the United States.
7: Donalds pointed to outbreaks in El Paso and Southwest Florida, but offered no data to back the claim. Black South Carolina Senator Tim Scott defended Republican Senate candidate Darlene Graham on NBC's Meet the Press this weekend, saying she's qualified for the job. This comes after some raised concerns after Graham admitted in a debate that she's not that informed on national security. And Black Democratic candidate Scott Colomb says don't count him out when it comes to winning in Mississippi, but many say the Democratic DA has an uphill battle in a state that hasn't elected a Democratic senator since 1989. Get BIN News Now on demand 24/7 on the iHeartRadio app.
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1: So, Sean, there's a movement going on right now about shoppers having rights when it comes to showing their receipt when they leave a store.
2: Right.
1: Like, you go to Costco or you go to, you know, Walmart or any store, and they say they want to see your receipt. And people are offended, and they say they feel targeted. So there's a movement to have rights to not show them your receipt.
2: Right. I just patronize your store, and then you're going to accost me like I'm some criminal when I walk out of here. What kind of mess is that?
1: I think the self-checkout line's got to go because it's just too much stealing, because they do this thing called skip scanning where people are scanning one
2: sympathizing
1: item.
2: Sympathizing with corporations.
1: Sean, the people that steal have made it bad on shoppers because they steal so much. Everybody got to show the receipts.
2: The corporations steal. Why is it not bad for them?
1: You can't keep using that excuse.
2: Because it's a fact. It's like, how do you identify with corporations? Talking about people who steal. Do you know how many warehouses of junk they have with that stuff in it? They have warehouses rotten with food and just product in it. And you're going to talk about people stealing some little knickknacks, make it bad for all of us? You really have subscribed to that garbage?
1: Is stealing a misdemeanor and a felony?
2: Depends on who's doing the stealing.
1: Hey, look, stealing will get you in jail. And these people.
2: So why aren't the corporations locked up?
1: I don't know. You have to go talk to the government about that.
2: I'm talking to the government's lawyer. Defending them.
1: I'm talking to Shanika and Marquez. Don't go stealing at Walmart and all these stores at the self-checkout line. If you ain't stealing, you don't have to nothing to worry about.
2: You're so worried about Shaniqua and Marquez, but you're not worried about Tiffany and Blaine, who's robbing everyone. Look, you're worried about Tiffany and Marquez stealing knickknacks. Like, how dare you identify with corporations?
1: I disagree with your mentality.
2: How dare you identify with corporations? Are you insane?
1: So the alternative is to steal. I'm justified in stealing it.
2: BJ, I'm going to tell you something.
1: No, am I justified in stealing is what you're saying?
2: Yeah, you justified in stealing if you hungry and you ain't got no money.
1: Okay.
2: You know what, BJ, I'm going to tell you something. I could tell your grandmother was a slave. I can tell that crap.
1: Now, that's offensive right there. Was your grandmother a thief? Was your grandparents thieves? And that's why you advocate
2: stealing
1: for stealing.
2: Stealing out of necessity is not being
1: a thief. It's never good. It's never good.
2: Stealing out of necessity is not being a thief.
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2: Our in-house clinical therapist, Shante Vines, is in the house on the BJ Murphy Show. Shante, what do you tell people who wake up every day and say, I hate this, I hate that, I just hate my life?
3: If you get up in the morning saying that you hate your job, how is your day going to go? Mm-hmm. How could you even be in a space to care for yourself if you get up and like, I hate everything that I do.
2: Wow.
3: I hate being a mom. I hate being a wife. I hate, you know what I'm saying? It's like when you get up and say, this is a situation that I'm in for right now because I'm choosing or I'm working through something else. Let me go ahead and accept this situation. I'm not talking about abuse. I'm not talking about anything crazy. I'm talking in general, right? I'm working here for right now. I'm working through something else. I'm going to be the best self that I can be here so that my mind could be free to think about what it is that I need to do to get out of it.
2: Mm-hmm.
3: If my mental space and energy is always in regret, is always in hate, is always in I hate this and, you know, I can't stand this, you are not going to have the mental capacity or the energy to put into anything that's going to push you forward to something else.
2: Yeah, well said.
3: Does that make, you know what I mean? You know, and y'all, for me, self-care is so much more, and that's why I don't like using the word. Because again, you associate it to things like, well, some, not all, you know, getting your nails done and, which for some it could be, but for me, I can be getting my nails done and my mind is still going crazy. Yeah. I'm sitting there and I'm like, yo, I can't wait till you finish with this because I got something to do when I get to the crib.
2: Right.
3: You know what I mean? Right. It's like, how are you intentionally? So intentional care.
2: Yeah.
4: Hmm.
3: You know, I'm on desk.
4: Write that down.
3: You know, it's intentional care. In opposed to self-care, it's like, you know, just being intentional about what really makes you happy. What are you doing to make you happy? What connections are you making? You guys can follow me at Shante Vines on Instagram. I'm excited.
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9: I'm Esther Dillard with BIN News Now. Black Republican Florida Congressman Byron Donalds is under fire for blaming a measles outbreak on illegal immigration. Here's what he said on CBS's Face the Nation Sunday.
10: A measles outbreak in certain parts of the country is because of rampant illegal immigration into the United States.
9: Donalds pointed to outbreaks in El Paso and Southwest Florida, but offered no data to back the claim. Black South Carolina Senator Tim Scott defended Republican Senate candidate Darlene Graham on NBC's Meet the Press this weekend, saying she's qualified for the job. This comes after some raised concerns after Graham admitted in a debate that she's not that informed on national security. And Black Democratic candidate Scott Colomb says don't count him out when it comes to winning in Mississippi, but many say the Democratic DA has an uphill battle in a state that hasn't elected a Democratic senator since 1989. Get BIN News Now on demand 24/7 on the iHeartRadio app.
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2: Before we go, I got to tell you about this lady that I know. She said she was pulled over after an officer had spotted her driving with a cell phone in her right hand.
3: Uh-huh, I saw the video.
2: Problem was, she doesn't have a right hand.
3: Oh,
2: she calmly held up her nub to show the officer. She says, "I was born without a hand." The courtroom reportedly got very quiet after that. The judge tossed the case immediately for what he called a serious lack of evidence.
3: I'm out. I don't need money. I don't need it. All right, I need a co-host with a little bit of sensitivity. Not like he. Out of here, man. Lack of evidence. Y'all can play all day. Take the elevator today. I'll tell you that right now. That's all I advice I got for you.
2: Not doing that falling down the stairs stuff either.
3: Goodbye.
2: See ya.
4: Good morning show. 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

50 years of Camo J, Freddie and Chantel in the morning. 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

celebrating 50 years at Camo J and remembering our beloved Chaz Millionaire. We love you and we miss you. Prayers to the family. Let's check on weather right now. Today, reaching a high of about 86. Temperatures will remain pretty mild throughout the rest of the week. Pretty pleasant anyway. Tomorrow, kicking off your midweek, a high of 80, 81 on Thursday, 82 by Friday. The weekend looks pretty mild as well. By Sunday, you'll see temperatures reach a high of about 85. But for the Minnesota State Fair on Saturday, when we'll see Jimmy Jam, Terry Lewis, and all of the great artists hit the stage for the Minneapolis Sound, you'll see a high of about 79, about a 55% chance of rain showers. Hopefully that moves out before the week is up. But we should see some pretty good temperatures this week with sunshine here and there. No other rain in the forecast as of right now. More music after this.

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0: If you miss Freddie Bell and Chantel Sings in the Morning, you missed a lot.
1: These people are in pictures smiling. They got, you know, they're making sure they don't show the women that are in the photograph. Some of them are underage or whatever, just for their safety. But they're just showing that they've done all of these things. And then they come out and say, I wasn't there, or I was only there for cookies, or I only went there because they, you know, like for the barbecue. Like, come on, man. And then the email, like, hey, do you have any antibiotics? I need some cream. I need ointment. Why would you put that in the email?
2: That picture you see is AI. That's not me.
1: Right. I guess that's your best defense these days.
2: AI.
1: And sometimes you know that it's not AI. Because I'm like, hey, I seen you over there. Don't try to play with me. Like, hey, I seen you there. That's how I come with it.
2: Oh, boy.
1: Hey, I know it was you.
3: Good morning, show. It's funny.
0: Freddie and Chantel in the morning. They're hilarious. I love it. And today, throwbacks all day. 89.9 KMOJ.
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9: I'm Bree Wood with BIN News Now. New York City Mayor Zahram Mamdani is unveiling a $4 billion plan to rebuild a key stretch of the Brooklyn-Queens Expressway.
10: Every year we don't do something about the BQE. 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But all we have to show for it is this.
9: The project will use a temporary roadway during construction, allowing repairs to move forward while minimizing traffic disruptions and extending the life of the aging highway. House Democratic leader Hakeem Jeffries and Trump advisor Jared Kushner are reportedly seeking common ground. According to reports, the two recently met in New York to discuss issues including housing, immigration, and the cost of living ahead of next year's midterm elections. And Target says it has pulled a Halloween costume from store shelves after complaints that it was offensive to Black people. The retailer says it is reviewing how the item was approved and what changes are needed to prevent similar issues in the future. Get BIN News Now on demand 24/7 on the iHeartRadio app.
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1: Thank you, Bree. 6:54 on the clock. Freddie and Chantel celebrating 50 years. Let's head out to the streets and see what's happening traffic-wise. 35W, there's some debris on the roadway there. That's over at County Road 42. Look out for some debris if you're heading in that direction at 35W southbound. 36 eastbound, there's a traffic incident reported at Hamlin Avenue and Lexington Avenue. That is in Roseville. Pretty quiet in that area, but just be mindful of that if you're heading in that direction. 169 southbound, some debris on the roadway there at Marshall Road and County Road 15. That's Marystown. That's Marystown Road in Shakopee. Another quiet area, but be careful of the debris there. 394 westbound at 100 and 394 in Golden Valley. Another quiet area, but there is a crash on the scene in that area. Be careful this morning as you're traveling. 85 today, not too bad. You'll see some sunshine, some clouds. 81 tomorrow, kicking off your midweek. 81 by Thursday. The weekend looks pretty pleasant, but you may see some rain showers on Saturday with a high of about 82 and about a 54% chance of rain again on Saturday. For the Minnesota State Fair that kicks off this Thursday, we will be on the corner of Judson and Clough. Join us at the Camo J booth dancing with the DJs again this Thursday at the Minnesota State Fair. 6:56 on the clock. More music is on the way. 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Freddie and Chantel, good morning, celebrating 50 years.

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0: 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Freddie and Chantel celebrating 50 years. 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We absolutely want to send our prayers out to our very own beloved Chaz Millionaire, who we've lost, and we're just, the loss is so great here at KMOJ, and personally, it's just been a really heavy weight, just knowing that we're losing some of our great people, Larry Fitzgerald, and now Chaz Millionaire. We just want to send out prayers to all of the people that love both Larry and Chaz, and all of the listeners that have been supporting us throughout the years and supporting them and everything that they brought to KMOJ. So we love you. We thank you for the prayers and for all of your support, and sending the prayers out to the families and their grieving process, and hoping that, you know, this is even for myself, there's been a lot of loss this year, and I'm looking on social media, there's people that are passing away. So it's been a very incredible year, losing a lot of incredible people, unfortunately. So prayers to everybody, and hang in there as we get through this thing called life. Let's check out weather and see what's happening. We'll see what's happening locally coming up shortly. But 85 today. If you have any plans this week, you have a good week ahead of you. Sunshine, no real rain in the forecast until maybe Saturday. The Minnesota State Fair kicks off this Thursday. It's going to be a high of 81. It's going to be a gorgeous day to kick off the Minnesota State Fair. Get some fresh air. Feel the breeze. Enjoy the outside, you know, just the breeze of outside without having to feel that scorching hot temperatures as we start to cool off just a little bit. By Saturday, for the Minneapolis Sound concert at the grandstand at the Minnesota State Fair, 54% chance of rain. Let's hope that moves out. But as of right now, it'll be a high of about 81. You may see a low of about 67 on Saturday evening. So hopefully, again, that rain will move out and we'll have a perfectly beautiful evening for the grandstand performance at the State Fair. We hope to see you guys on the corner of Judson and Cloud this Thursday, kicking off the Minnesota State Fair. I can't even believe we're talking about the State Fair. We're talking about NFL, and we're talking about back to school. This summer just flew. I have no idea where the summer went, but it is almost gone. Today's color of the day is Pink Panther. And shout out to Ham Lake. Thank you guys out in Ham Lake for waking up with the morning team. We appreciate you out in Ham Lake. Here is the latest. Three states are holding primary elections, with South Carolina grabbing much of the attention. And Michigan Senate candidate Abdul El Said says no one except for him and his spokespeople is authorized to speak for his campaign. And firefighters are starting to get control over the 15,000-acre Hawk Fire near Reno, Nevada. And it's win or go home today at the Little League World Series. So we'll be watching that as well. It's 7:18 on the clock. Birthdays. I believe we are in the Virgo season. Shout out to all the Virgos. Bill Douglas is celebrating a birthday today. Happy birthday to you, Bill Douglas. He's a real big supporter of myself and KMOJ and all the things that we have going on here. So shout out to you and happy birthday, Bill. Chuck Doty is celebrating a birthday. DJ Chuck Chisel, he's celebrating his birthday today. Happy birthday, Chuck Chisel. Abel Humphrey is celebrating his birthday. He's a graphic designer out of Chicago. Worked with G Herbo and people like that, doing his thing out there in the Shy. Happy birthday to you, Abel. Terrence Handy is celebrating his birthday today. Martell Edwards, happy birthday to you. We did a song together years ago. Henry Brown is celebrating a birthday. Skeen Parker, happy birthday to you. Brian Bradley is celebrating his birthday today. Curtis Edmond, happy birthday. Antonio Evans, and also Kush Kush is celebrating a birthday today. Juju Burnett, happy birthday. James Doyle and Kevin Shine is celebrating a birthday today. He was with, I think he was with Epic Records, if I'm not mistaken. He's celebrating his birthday. He celebrated it yesterday anyway. Clayton Silva is celebrating a birthday along with James Allen. Happy birthday. Shout out to all of you. This one is for you.
1: One, two, three.

0: I hope you have a good one. This is a good week to have a birthday. It's going to be great temperatures, and the Minnesota State Fair kicks off. Join us on the corner of Justin and Chloe kicking off this Thursday, and we'll see you there dancing with the DJs. Lily James is on the way. Freddie and Chantel, this is KMOJ.
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2: 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You're up to date on traffic, weather, and news. 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

0: Michelle went country on him. Country for real. Like, her latest music is pretty much all country music, and she's been saying she wanted to do that for a long time, and she's definitely got it. She sounds really good on her new material, her country stuff. It's 7:33 on the clock. Freddie and Chantel, let's head to the streets. 94 eastbound. Looks like there's a crash there. Looks like there's a little bit of a slowdown. That's over in St. Paul at 5th Street and John Ireland Boulevard. If you're heading in that direction, be mindful. There is a crash on the scene. There may be a slight backup there if you're heading in that area. Maybe two crashes on the scene. Again, at 94 eastbound and 5th Street and John Ireland Boulevard. But that's all that's on the map as of right now. The map otherwise looks pretty green. 85 today, 81 tomorrow, kicking off your midweek. By the weekend, by Thursday, kicking off the Minnesota State Fair, 81 degrees. It is going to be gorgeous, a sunny day. So that's a good first day to kick off the State Fair. By Friday, you'll see temperatures reach a high of 82. By Saturday, maybe about a 54% chance of rain with a high of 81 and 86 on Sunday. Sunday will be your warmest day of the week so far. It looks like clouds and sun throughout the rest of the week. Right now, it's about 70 degrees at the Camo J Studios here on Broadway. I got Faith Evans coming up next, October London, plus Chief Keef and Post Malone, and we'll check on what's happening locally. The Wake Up Workout is coming up in the 8 o'clock hour. Freddie and Chantel, good morning. Thanks for joining.
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0: It's 7:36 on the clock. There is an actor that has been confirmed reportedly to play Snoop Dogg and Dr. Dre in the upcoming Snoop movie called Snoop. I'll tell you about that coming up in entertainment news. It's 7:37 on the clock. Freddie and Chantel in the morning. The Wake Up Workout in the 8 o'clock hour. Just after this, we'll have local news. Right now, Faith Evans on KMOJ. 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

0: We're not going to be cooped up. We're going to get outside, especially this week, kicking off the Minnesota State Fair. We'll be on the corner of Justin and Chloe. The KMOJ booth, you can come out and dance with the DJs. We're going to have a good time this year. Multiple DJs are going to be out there, and we're going to do what we do, and it's going to be a great time. So join us this coming Thursday throughout Labor Day. We will be at the corner of Judson and Chloe, the KMOJ booth, dancing with the DJs. This is what's happening locally. President Trump and fraud concerns are shaping Minnesota's attorney general race. Democratic incumbent Keith Ellison is emphasizing his legal battles against Trump, while Republican Ron Schultz is making fraud the focus of his campaign. Ellison says the focus says his office has prosecuted numerous fraud cases and pushed lawmakers for more enforcement funding. Schultz counters that Ellison has overlooked fraud and promises to prioritize prosecutions while making the office less political. A recent poll shows the candidates tied after Ellison won re-election in 2022 by less than 1 percentage point. And a man dressed as Spider-Man, you may have saw it, is gaining viral attention after a clash outside Minneapolis City Hall. William Nicholas Love confronted far-right activist Jake Lang dressed as the superhero during Saturday's counter-protest over Lang's use of a racial slur. Police say a truck carrying Lang drove into the crowd onto a crowd sidewalk anyway, while Lang held a large sign displaying the N-word. Video shows Love climbing into the truck and punching Lang, while Love says he was trying to stop the trucks from reaching the crowd. Love faces misdemeanor assault charges, and Lang remains jailed on suspicion of felony and gross misdemeanor riot. And health officials are linking Minnesota-grown alfalfa sprouts to illnesses in 15 states. The outbreak includes 55 cases and four hospitalizations nationwide. Consumers are being urged to discard sprouts sold under the Everything Sprouts and Calco brands. If you have those, you might want to discard them ASAP. The outbreak involves salmonella and multiple strains of E. coli. The infections can cause severe stomach illness and, in some E. coli cases, acute kidney failure. And also, looks like playing without Courtney Williams, the Lynx failed to clinch the top playoff spot against Golden State. The Valkyries defeated Minnesota 80-66 on Monday night at the Target Center. Williams is considered day-to-day after a mid-foot. She's considered day-to-day after a mid-foot sprain caused her first injury absence since joining the Lynx. Golden State held Minnesota to a season-low 66 points and 35% shooting. The loss ends the Lynx's six-game winning streaks and marks Golden State's first victory over Minnesota in 10 matchups. But we will hang in there. Up next, more music is on the way. LaToya Luckett, plus I got Future and Olivia Dean. And also, we'll see what's happening with traffic and weather. And the wake-up workout is coming up in the 8 o'clock hour. Thanks for joining us. Freddie and Chantel, good morning. Come on.
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9: I'm Bree Wood with BIN News Now. On CNN's State of the Union, former Vice President Mike Pence says a trade war with Canada is not in America's best interest.
10: My hope is, for the sake of American families and for the sake of the American economy, that what we're looking at here is negotiation and not confrontation.
9: His comments come after new U.S. tariffs on Canadian goods took effect over the weekend. Former Miss North Carolina USA Brittany Bolton House is suing the Miss USA organization, claiming she was unfairly stripped of her title because of her conservative views. Bolton House alleges pageant officials defamed her by portraying her as a racist after revoking her crown. And food critic Keith Lee and Indiana Pacers star Tyrese Halliburton are helping Gary residents recover from recent storms. The pair donated $30,000 to support families dealing with extended power outages as local groups continue providing food and essentials. Get BIN News now on demand 24/7 on the iHeartRadio app.
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0: Bree, thank you. Between Washington Avenue and 3rd Street in Minneapolis, look out for a crash there if you're heading that direction at 35W southbound at Washington Avenue and 3rd Street in Minneapolis. There's a crash on the scene. No major backup there, but just keep it in mind. 494 eastbound at Nicollet Avenue and Portland Avenue. That's out in Richville. Looks like there's a bit of a slowdown there. There is a crash on the scene there if you're heading in that direction. 494 eastbound at Nicollet and Portland Avenue. There's a crash on the scene causing a slight bit of a slowdown. Today is going to reach a high of about 85, 81 tomorrow, kicking off your midweek. Not too bad this week. Pleasant temperatures. You'll see sunshine and clouds throughout the rest of the week through to about Saturday when we may see some rain showers, and that is the Minneapolis Sound Day. Jimmy Jam Terry Lewis will be hitting the stage at the grandstand along with countless amazing artists that helped shape the Minneapolis Sound. That is kicking off on Saturday and a high of 81 on Saturday. Again, maybe some rain showers in the evening, but hopefully that will move out before the end of the week. And no other rain in the forecast as of right now. The Minnesota State Fair does kick off this Thursday. It's going to reach a high of 81. It's going to be a beautifully sunny day, so you should have a great time. Join us on the corner of Justin and Chloe and come dance with the DJs, the KMOJ booth. We are right there. We'll be there throughout the rest of the State Fair through to Labor Day, so we're looking forward to seeing you. The Wake Up Workout is coming up just after this. The clock says 7:54. I hope you're getting there safe and on time. 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
2: I love DJ Drummer
3: Indeed,
2: Boy.
3: We do. It's 8:12 on the clock. Oh, Freddie and Chantel in the morning. That's the wake-up workout every single morning at 8 a.m. You don't want to miss that. It wouldn't be fair. That's DJ Drummer Boy. Here's entertainment news. Miles Bullock B is set to play Dr. Dre in the upcoming Snoop Dogg biopic called Snoop. The actor confirmed the news by reposting an article by The Hollywood Reporter on his Instagram account. He wrote, L.A. kid playing an L.A. legend. The biopic will chronicle Snoop's rise in the 1990s. Snoop is set to hit theaters in the U.S. on August 6th of next year. And the Miles Bullock B is kind of an up-and-coming actor, and he kind of favors Dr. Dre just a bit. And so he's just kind of getting his feet wet, and I think this will be a great role for him. If he does well in this role, it could be a huge introduction into his acting career into Hollywood and the whole nine yards. But I don't know, as far as looks go, he looks kind of like him. He's about 6'2". He's kind of got the same complexion as Dr. Dre. He's got the same kind of build as Dr. Dre as well. So I think if his acting is right and it's on point, not like the Tupac movie where they put Snoop Dogg's voice and had the other dude playing Snoop Dogg, but it wasn't him talking. That was wrong. But hopefully they won't do that in this movie. But so far we got our Dr. Dre. We'll see who's going to play Snoop in that biopic that's coming out next year. Also, Pierre P. Thomas, the CEO of Quality Control Music, is giving fans an update after suffering a heart attack last week. Despite reports that he passed away, Thomas has been recovering in the hospital. A source told TMZ that his health is improving and things are progressing in the right direction. And social media can get things so twisted and mixed up and tell people that people have passed that have not passed away. But he seems to be doing well and progressing. We'll wish him the best in his recovery. The trial of a man accused of orchestrating Tupac Shakur's 1996 murder continues today in Vegas. Dwayne Keith D. Davis is accused of planning the drive-by shooting that left the rapper fatally wounded 30 years ago. He pleaded not guilty and could face life behind bars if convicted. I've been kind of following the trial just a little bit. Keith D., he looks like really like stressed, and he's, I mean, obviously an older guy now. I think he said he has some health issues as well. And there was a police officer that testified last week saying that, you know, there was some, he was a part of, it was a detective, former detective now coming out, and he testified last week. And last week, the jury heard from 18 witnesses, including police, again, forensic experts, and people connected to the events surrounding the shooting. Prosecution continues to present evidence that Davis is connected to that shooting rather than claiming he fired the gun that killed Tupac directly. And also, last week, that detective testified that he got information back then that P. Diddy paid $1 million to have Tupac killed, and Keith D. was a part of that whole situation where Diddy was offering $1 million to have Tupac killed, supposedly. So I'm not sure how far that went, but then some people came out and said the money never got to the person that was supposed to execute the murder, so that didn't stand in court or something to those to that level. But Diddy was definitely mentioned in the trial last week from an ex-detective who was on the scene at the time. Up next, more music is on the way. Tamar Braxton plus Cardi B is up next. We'll see what's happening with sports. It's 8:15 on the clock. Thanks for joining. Good morning.
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7: Coming at you.

That's the way love. So it's 8:22 on the clock. Here's a recent YouGov survey that examines how race relations have changed since 2016. Very interesting. Democrats are nearly twice as likely, they say, as Republicans to say race relations in the U.S. have gotten worse in the last decade. Now, in July of this year, 68% of Black Americans, 45% of Hispanic Americans, and 36% of white Americans consider racism a big problem in society. 36% of white Americans and 68% of Black Americans consider racism being a big problem in society. Meanwhile, half of Americans believe that that having a rising number of people of many different races, ethnic groups, and nationalities makes the U.S. a better place to live. Now, according to the U.S. Census, there is a majority of the population will be made up of people who are Black, Asian, Hispanic, and other racial minorities. And this will happen, they say, by the year of 2050. Very interesting, to say the least. And a lot of people know that the majority is going to be turned around and changed around. So there's probably some people out there that's a little afraid of that. That's a big change in society in the U.S. 8:23 on the clock. Freddie and Chantel in the morning. 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

0: trouble. He pleaded no contest to a pair of misdemeanor charges in Ohio. York was arrested on suspicion of engaging in prostitution. Other NFL headlines, the Browns have named Deshaun Watson their starting quarterback over Shedeur Sanders. The move came 2 days after Watson ripped Browns fans for booing him. Watson apologized for those remarks. And the Ravens dealing with a major injury. Danny Pinter projected to win the job at starting center, likely out for the year with a leg injury. Baseball last night included a late-inning rally by the Red Sox to beat the Marlins 4-2. Anthony Seager snapping a ninth-inning tie with a go-ahead run-scoring triple.
1: Once I saw they weren't giving you a buzz sign, I felt like they trusted me to get a good hit up, get a good at-bat, get something good to hit, and that's all I was trying to do.
0: The Red Sox have won four straight. They're in the second American League wildcard position. Also last night, the Mariners' Cal Raleigh homered three times. The Mariners beat the Phillies 9-2, ending Phillies' nine-game win streak. I'm Matt McCoy.
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1: I drive my bus in a busy city. That's why road safety is so important to me. I know that I must slow down and be extra careful when I make a wide turn. 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

0: 7 on the clock. Freddie and Chantel in the morning. Honolulu police are investigating an unfortunate death of a Southwest Airlines flight attendant in Waikiki. The Honolulu Star Advertiser reports a 50-year-old woman named Jenny Lupton from Oklahoma. She was found outside Hilton Hawaiian Village last week after apparently falling from her 24th floor room. The medical examiner has not determined the cause or manner of death, and police say they have reached no conclusions. Detectives are interviewing witnesses, reviewing surveillance video, and examining evidence, but Lupton's family does not believe her death was a suicide, and they're asking for a thorough investigation. And again, she fell from a 24th floor room. Hopefully they get to the bottom of what really happened to her. And there's a new study delivering some sobering look at the risk that pro football players take with their long-term health. The report published today in the British Medical Journal finds at least 25% of ex-NFL players who died between 2016 and 2021, they say they had CTE. Now, that number is believed to be on the low end, according to the study's lead author. CTE is a degenerative brain disease that's linked to repeated head trauma and can only be diagnosed after death. Again, they say that those numbers between 2016 and 2021 were lower than they had expected to see as far as CTE goes in the death of NFL players. And of course, and you know, the interesting thing about CTE is you can't do that study on the player until after they've died. And then also you have to get permission. Either they have to give permission before they die, or their family has to give permission to do that study on them to see if they in fact had CTE. It's 8:49 on the clock. More music is on the way. Lucky Day with his latest. I saw him in the Cadillac Chronicles performing in the Cadillac. I don't know if you've seen it on IG, but it's such a cool show where they have all kind of performers from the Isley Brothers to T.I. to Lucky Day. They actually drive around Atlanta and they just perform in the car singing some of their greatest hits. And Lucky Day did such a great job. His latest is coming up. Plus Fireboy, DML, and Wale is on the way. Freddie and Chantel in the morning. KMOJFM.com. We're celebrating 50 years of KMOJ. We'll be on the corner of Judson and Cloud this Thursday, kicking off the Minnesota State Fair. We'll see you there dancing with the DJ.
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2: this is both what happens on the show this week and what you've missed. So
3: I got something I got to share with you really quickly here.
4: Okay.
3: This is serious business. Let's kill the music just for a second. I was in another part of the city over the weekend, and I saw this fella go on stage at Mystic Lake.
4: It was him. It was Jeremiah. He was dancing with the Temptations. Yep.
0: He was singing, too. I heard you sing it, too.
4: I saw
0: the clip.
3: Is that the same Jeremiah I'm talking to now?
4: Yes, it is.
5: I'm always getting up there.
3: How the heck did you get them to convince them to get you on stage?
5: I was like, this is my birthday. And he said, okay, forget it. Come on up here.
3: He said, come on up here.
5: Yeah.
0: Have a good day. I love you guys.
5: And he said the best
2: for
5: Nair.
0: He said, come on up here.
2: Good morning show. It's funny.
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12: I'm Bree Wood with BIN News Now. On CNN's State of the Union, former Vice President Mike Pence says a trade war with Canada is not in America's best interest.
13: My hope is, for the sake of American families and for the sake of the American economy, that what we're looking at here is negotiation and not confrontation.
12: His comments come after new U.S. tariffs on Canadian goods took effect over the weekend. Former Miss North Carolina USA Brittany Bolton House is suing the Miss USA organization, claiming she was unfairly stripped of her title because of her conservative views. Bolton House alleges pageant officials defamed her by portraying her as a racist after revoking her crown. And food critic Keith Lee and Indiana Pacers star Tyrese Halliburton are helping Gary residents recover from recent storms. The pair donated $30,000 to support families dealing with extended power outages as local groups continue providing food and essentials. Get BIN News Now on demand 24/7 on the iHeartRadio app.
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0: Thank you, Bree. Good to know that they're getting some help out there in Indiana after that major power outage, devastating power outage. And glad to know that they're getting some assistance there. Let's head out to the streets 13 over in Eagan at Latendre Street and Terminal Drive in Eagan. Again, there's a crash in that area. If you're heading in that direction, it's pretty quiet there, but just know that there's a crash on the scene. 35W northbound at 26th Street at the overpass, and 94 in Minneapolis is getting a little backed up there at 35W northbound due to a crash on the scene there. You may want to give yourself some additional time if you're heading in that direction. There is a bit of a slowdown. 36 eastbound, some debris on the roadway between Hadley Avenue north and 694. That's in Pine Springs. Be careful if you're heading in that direction. Look out for the debris. 41 over at Hazleton Boulevard and Oak Ridge Drive. There's a crash on the scene there. That's in Chaska. 100 southbound, some debris on the roadway at Duluth Street and Golden Valley Road. That's at 55. Again, in Golden Valley, look out for that debris. It's causing a little bit of a slowdown as people are trying to dodge whatever that debris is on the road. Between Indiana Avenue North and Friends Avenue North, there is a crash on the scene there in Robbinsdale. That's causing a little bit of a slowdown as well at 100 northbound. Quite a bit of activity this morning. Nicollet Avenue and Portland Avenue in Richfield. Looks like there's a crash on the scene there. And 494 westbound at Delaware Avenue and Highway 3. Looks like there's some debris on the roadway there as well. Be careful. There's about 8 or 9 events on the map as far as traffic and delays go. So give yourself some additional time and be safe. It's cloudy right now. A high of 85 today. You'll see sunshine and clouds throughout the rest of the day. Looks like some rain is trying to move in, but I doubt we see that today. We may or may not see some rain today. 81, though. Tomorrow kicking off your midweek. Thursday kicks off the Minnesota State Fair with a high of 81. By Friday, we'll see temperatures reach a high of 82. Saturday, we'll see some possible showers sometime Saturday throughout the day and reaching a high of 82, a low of 68 as the grandstand lights up with Jimmy Jam and Terry Lewis. 87 on Sunday with a low of 68. Right now it's about 70 at the KMOJ studios. It's pretty cloudy here at the KMOJ studios. Again, looks like some rain is trying to move in, but I doubt that happens. Atlanta Dream forward Angel Reese is etching her name in the WNBA record books. So proud of her. Her 26 rebounds in last night's win over the Los Angeles Sparks set a league single game record while taking over the top spot on the single season charts. Reese's previous career high was 22 boards set during her rookie season in 2024. Good job. The Lees representing. 8:56 on the clock. Lucky day.

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0: 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Also, check out our Camo J Forever Home campaign there on the website as well. And join us this Thursday. We're kicking off the Minnesota State Fair on the corner of Judson and Clough. You can come out and dance with the DJs. We will be there through Labor Day. So come and hang out with us. The Camo J booth. Dancing with the DJs. All your favorite DJs. A lot of your favorite DJs will be out there. We always have that corner rocking. So make sure you come out and join us at the Minnesota State Fair. Today's color of the day is Pink Panther. So try Pink Panther today. Shout out to Ham Lake. Thank you guys out in Ham Lake for waking up with the morning team. We appreciate you. We may just see a thunderstorm today. After all, intervals of bright sunshine with a thunderstorm early today. Then another late in the day, possibly late in the day thunderstorms. Thunderstorms can bring hail and damaging winds to some areas today. So keep that in mind. We'll reach a high of about 84. It's pretty cloudy here at the Camo J Studios on Broadway. Tomorrow, mostly sunny and beautiful with a high of 80. Not too bad. Thursday, less humid and plenty of sun with a high of 83. Then by Friday, mostly sunny, a high of 84. Cloudy with a thunderstorm on Saturday, possible with a high of 81 and 84. Humid with sunshine filtered by passing clouds on Sunday. Right now, it's about 70 at the Camo J Studios. We're here on Broadway. Here is the latest. A trade war is raging between the U.S. and Canada. President Trump says tariffs on imports of cars, trucks, and auto parts from Canada will increase to 50% starting January 1st, 2027, after talks between the two countries broke down. He claims Canada has been ripping off the U.S. of United States of America, he says, for years. Meanwhile, Canada says retaliatory tariffs on some U.S. goods will start September 8th. And also, Keith Lee and Tyrese Halliburton are helping out in Gary, Indiana. The influencer and food critic Keith Lee, you know him well. You probably saw him on IG doing his food reviews. And Indiana Pacers guard Tyrese Halliburton are stepping up to help out the people of Gary, Indiana. They teamed up Monday to contribute $30,000 to thousands of residents that are still struggling without power after severe thunderstorms hit the area about 2 weeks ago. Some local organizations are also handing out food, cleaning supplies, and other related resources. Officials are hopeful, though, that electricity will be restored today in Gary, Indiana, as they have been without power for 2 weeks now, so most places in the area. So it's good that they're getting some help there. And you'll see some changes. There just may be a big change. There may soon be an alternative to LA's busy freeways and public transportation system. One of LA's first air taxis was unveiled on Monday at LA Live in downtown LA, where AEG and partner Archer Aviation plan to build a vertiport. So the 4-passenger all-electric midnight air taxi does not yet have FAA approval and was transported to the venue by truck. Archer wants it to have its network of air taxis ready by 2028 by the Olympics, and was named the official air taxi provider of LA 28 and Team USA last year. Now it predicts that the air taxis could replace a typical 90-minute drive. I remember hearing about this a while ago. It'll take that 90-minute drive to 10 to 15 minutes in that air taxi flight. Now, what you doing? You down to do the air taxi? This is a driverless car in the air. No. Listen, shout out to all the pilots out there. I really respect what you do. I don't know how you do it. I think you're geniuses to be able to fly a plane in such a, you know, it's still unbelievable to me that planes can even fly. And I trust you. But I'm not doing it. And nobody's in this. It's just a driverless air taxi. And I'm in. This is not. No. I'm good. I'll wait. It's 9:20.
1: 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Wake up, workout. Come on.
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0: 9:36 on the clock, heading out to the streets. Hennepin County Road 81 over at Boone Avenue in Brooklyn Park. It's quiet there, but there is a crash on the scene at 94 westbound if you're heading in that direction. There's about two events on the system right now between Indiana Avenue North and France Avenue North in Robbinsdale. Looks like there is a crash on the scene there as well. Today is going to reach a high of about, you'll see a high of about 84. You'll see some bright intervals of bright sunshine with a thunderstorm early, then another one late in the day possible. Thunderstorms can bring hail and damaging winds today. Again, a high of 84. You'll see a low of 63 tonight, 80 tomorrow, mostly sunny and beautiful. On Thursday, less humid with plenty of sunshine kicking off the Minnesota State Fair. It's going to be a high of 83, a low of 58. Friday, mostly sunny and 84 and cloudy with a thunderstorm possible on Saturday. Sunday, humid with sunshine filtered by passing clouds. So you'll see temperatures in those low to mid 80s throughout the rest of the week. Pretty pleasant sunshine, a little bit of rain here and there possible on Saturday, and some possible rainstorms, thunderstorms today as well. Right now, it's about 71 at the Camo J Studios. We're here on Broadway. We'll get back into the music after 7 is on the way, plus Hawk X and Zeddy Will. And also, it looks like Jacquees is on the way as well with Lick Back. Freddie and Chantel, good morning, celebrating 50 years.
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9: As a family, we were all in love with music, and singing is just what we did for as long as I can remember.

J948 on the clock, Freddie and Chantel. There's a new study out that takes a sobering look at the risk pro football players take with their long-term health. The report published today in the British Medical Journal finds at least 25% of ex-NFL players who died between 2016 and 2021 had CTE. Now, I remember when Jamez was younger, you know, he used to eat, sleep, dream, watch football, football, football. That was his entire world from like probably about fifth grade all the way through to high school. And then he kind of switched off into the fitness area. But I was always worried about the CTE once I found out about that and how, you know, basically, you know, due to head trauma playing football and how that would, you know, play a part in his wanting to play football pretty much his whole life until I said like high school. But this new study, the number is believed to be on the low end, according to the study's lead author. Now, CTE is a degenerative brain disease that's linked to repeated, again, head trauma and can only be diagnosed after death. So the numbers are a bit lower than they expected to see them. But I guess that's, you know, good to hear. But hopefully they can get that number lowered even more than that so that people just don't have a risk of ever, you know, having to have that brain disease just from playing football alone. I mean, it's such a sport that people love, and it's been around so long. And so I feel like they should be able to get to the bottom of how to just prevent CTE from even happening in general. Also, there's a new study out talking about how Gen Z, that generation, is the numbers of alcohol drinkers and over drinkers are lowering. Staggering low numbers, went from about 71% from back in the 60s to about 54% as of 2026, saying that Gen Z, that generation is not drinking alcohol as much, and that's causing an issue with the alcohol companies. They're kind of panicking a little bit because the younger people are not drinking as much, and people who said they used to overdrink are also lowering their alcohol intake. And those numbers are very, very, very interesting. Again, from 54% back in, or 71% back in the 1960s to about 54% right now, as the younger generation are not looking to drink as much, if at all. My son really doesn't drink like that either. He's always a sober driver because all his friends are like, he doesn't drink, so he can be the one to drive us home so they can stay safe. And I can appreciate that. It's 9:51. You'll see some sunshine, some possible thunderstorms throughout the day today. You may see a thunderstorm that can bring some hail and damaging winds to some areas with a high of 84 today. The week looks pretty steady in the 80s, the low to mid 80s throughout the rest of the week. Sunshine throughout the week. And then Saturday, we may see some rain showers, so cloudy with a thunderstorm possible with a high of 81 Saturday as we prepare for the Minneapolis Sound at the grandstand at the Minnesota State Fair. We'll be on the corner of Judson and Chloe kicking off this Thursday at the Minnesota State Fair. You can come out and dance with the DJs. We appreciate your time. We appreciate you. 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You can download that app if you can hear us a little better there. Up next, more music is on the way. I'm Chantel Sings for the team, saying goodbye for now. Glenn Golden, he's up next.

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2: 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The 8th Annual Youth Gospel Explosion. It's a block party on Sunday, August 30th, 3 to 6 p.m. at 21st and Queen Avenue in North Minneapolis. There will be giveaways, food, music, and more. Leaders Are Readers presents Children's Book Award Celebration featuring Lena B., Derek Francis, Anisha Ramez. It takes place Saturday, September 5th, 11 a.m. to 1 p.m. at JK Movement Jimmy Lee Recreation Center, 1063 Iglehart Avenue in St. Paul. The 17th Annual Southside Back in the Day Community Festival takes place Saturday, September 5th, 11 to 7 p.m. at Phelps Park, 701 39th Avenue of South Minneapolis. There will be food, vendors, live entertainment, 3-on-3 basketball tournament, 90s car show, and more. 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In Love Promotions presents Hip Hop Barbecue on Sunday, September 6th, 12 to 7 p.m. at Phyllis Wheatley, 1301 North 10th Avenue in North Minneapolis. 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I'm Kimuel Haley, and may the Lord God bless you real good.
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6: I'm Bree Wood with BIN News Now. A group of New York bodega owners is suing Mayor Zahran Mamdani over his plan to open city-owned grocery stores. His reaction?
7: I continue to be fully confident in both the legality and the importance of our initiative to deliver 5 city-run grocery stores, one in each borough.
6: Business owners argue the proposal would hurt small and minority-owned stores. Supreme Court Justice Clarence Thomas is thanking Senator Ted Cruz for defending him against ethics complaints. Thomas praised Cruz during a podcast appearance years after the Texas senator dismissed criticism over Thomas's undisclosed gifts and travel as a political attack. And the Tupac Shakur murder trial resumes today in Las Vegas. Last week, jurors heard a recording of Dwayne Keefe D. Davis describing how the 1996 killing unfolded. The jury also heard from 18 witnesses, including police and forensic experts. Get BIN News Now on demand 24/7 on the iHeartRadio app.
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1: And now, African American History, Minnesota. 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Dr. Bernadia Johnson is an educator and administrator best known as a former superintendent of Minneapolis Public Schools. She served as the superintendent of MPS from 2010 until her resignation in early 2015. During her tenure, she focused heavily on trying to narrow the district's persistent racial achievement gaps. Before taking the top leadership spot, she served as a principal and as the district's chief academic officer. She transitioned into higher education and works as a faculty member teaching educational leadership at Minnesota State University, Mankato, at their Edina, Minnesota campus. In recent years, Dr. Johnson has publicly shared her personal health battle to raise awareness about chronic kidney disease. She was diagnosed with stage 5 kidney disease, which doctors attributed to stress, undiagnosed diabetes, and long-term uncontrolled high blood pressure. After spending years on the transplant list and experiencing multiple donor matches falling through, she successfully underwent kidney transplant surgery in the spring of 2024. You've just heard African American History, Minnesota, a co-production of KMOJ and Ampers with support from the Minnesota Arts and Cultural Heritage Fund.
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2: If you miss Freddie Bell and Chantel Sings in the Morning, you missed a lot.
3: Law and Order is set to be renewed for a 26th season. It originally ran for 20 seasons through 2010, then NBC, and was revived in 2022. Man. Uh-oh. Did you see it? 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
11: I'm Bree Wood with BIN News Now. A group of New York bodega owners is suing Mayor Zahran Mamdani over his plan to open city-owned grocery stores. His reaction?
12: I continue to be fully confident in both the legality and the importance of our initiative to deliver 5 city-run grocery stores, one in each borough.
11: Business owners argue the proposal would hurt small and minority-owned stores. Supreme Court Justice Clarence Thomas is thanking Senator Ted Cruz for defending him against ethics complaints. Thomas praised Cruz during a podcast appearance years after the Texas senator dismissed criticism over Thomas's undisclosed gifts and travel as a political attack. And the Tupac Shakur murder trial resumes today in Las Vegas. Last week, jurors heard a recording of Dwayne Keefe D. Davis describing how the 1996 killing unfolded. The jury also heard from 18 witnesses, including police and forensic experts. Get BIN News Now, on demand, 24/7, on the iHeartRadio app.
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13: KMOJ, the People's Station, and the Ice Minnesota's Coldest Music is sad to share the news of the passing of Chaz Millionaire, an incredible broadcaster who has graced the airwaves for decades here in the Twin Cities. Chaz Millionaire, known by family and friends as Charles Dillon, longtime broadcaster for KMOJ, has passed away.

0: That's Crico Bank. At 2 Chainz and Jules. Let's go. I'm drinking my cup. We're 89.9 KMLJ, today's R&B hip hop throwback, celebrating 50 years. You know the Minnesota State Fair is about to pop off. You need some info?
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3: While it can improve transportation and accessibility, concerns arise in the African-American community about potential negative effects on local businesses and housing. 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It's essential to implement policies that mitigate displacement and ensure equitable development. KMOJ, the People Station, plays a crucial role in raising awareness about these challenges, fostering discussions, and advocating for solutions that address the concerns of all community members while acting in the public interest.
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1: 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It's Dancing with the DJs at the Minnesota State Fair. 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

Oh, yeah, we gonna be dancing, baby. We're 89.9 JMLJ. You think we playing? No way. Listen, I'm dancing. Big shout out to Doski Love. He gonna be out there for the dance wall. We're celebrating 50 years. A strong, analyzed, realized

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0: incredible young artist. And that's Tim's. The first time I played this song, I thought it was a guy, but her voice is just incredibly deep, and she can go high and low. 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
3: 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Obeying traffic signals and signs is a small action that can make a big difference in preventing accidents. Let's work together to create a safer driving environment. Remember, following traffic signals and signs saves lives.
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7: I'm Bree Wood with BIN News Now. A group of New York bodega owners is suing Mayor Zahran Mamdani over his plan to open city-owned grocery stores. His reaction?
8: I continue to be fully confident in both the legality and the importance of our initiative to deliver 5 city-run grocery stores, one in each borough.
7: Business owners argue the proposal would hurt small and minority-owned stores. Supreme Court Justice Clarence Thomas is thanking Senator Ted Cruz for defending him against ethics complaints. Thomas praised Cruz during a podcast appearance years after the Texas senator dismissed criticism over Thomas's undisclosed gifts and travel as a political attack. And the Tupac Shakur murder trial resumes today in Las Vegas. Last week, jurors heard a recording of Dwayne Keefe D. Davis describing how the 1996 killing unfolded. The jury also heard from 18 witnesses, including police and forensic experts. Get BIN News Now, on demand, 24/7, on the iHeartRadio app.
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0: We're 89.9 KMOJ with Odd Question. I'm Glenn Golden, sending out a birthday shout out to all the babies born in August. It is a lot of you all. Well, happy birthday. A special happy birthday goes out to Christine Lloyd, Tahira. Happy birthday from your husband, Ronnie Lloyd. Tahisha. There it is. I got it. I got you, Ronnie. Happy birthday to everybody celebrating a birthday in the month of August. This is for you.

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4: 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Playwright August Wilson found his theatrical voice in St. Paul, moving to Minnesota in 1978 to write for the Science Museum and develop his legendary American Century Cycle at the Penumbra Theater. He lived in the Twin Cities until 1990, writing defining works like Joe Turner's Come and Gone and Fences during his time there. While his iconic 10-play cycle chronicles the black experience in 20th century Pittsburgh, his Minnesota tenor was critical to his creative development. Important local and historical details of his time in Minnesota include creative roots. He wrote children's educational plays based on Native American stories early in his Minnesota tenure. Penumbra Theater, located in St. Paul, this prominent black theater company served as a primary artistic home where he developed and staged his works. The cycle, plays penned while residing in St. Paul, include the Pulitzer Prize winning Fences and The Piano Lesson, as well as Ma Rainey's Black Bottom. You've just heard African American History, Minnesota, a co-production of KMOJ and Ampers with support from the Minnesota Arts and Cultural Heritage Fund.
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0: with legends including Johnny Gill, Belle Biv DeVoe, Morris Day and Jerome Benton of the time, Yolanda Adams, Stokely and Nesby, and more. 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
3: Oh, but you are. You're in all of our districts. I don't care where I am. 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And so anything I can do to support KMOJ, it feels good. It's those things that we all get to benefit from. And, you know, there's so many folks like you who are seeing this project through. 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
2: I'm just overwhelmed. 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
3: 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Freddie calls. Here I am.
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0: Shout out to Chubb Rock. 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
2: 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For more information, 763-422-9869. The 8th Annual Youth Gospel Explosion. It's a block party on Sunday, August 30th, 3 to 6 p.m. at 21st and Queen Avenue in North Minneapolis. There will be giveaways, food, music, and more. Leaders Are Readers presents Children's Book Award Celebration featuring Lena B., Derek Francis, Anisha Ramez. It takes place Saturday, September 5th, 11 a.m. to 1 p.m. at JK Movement Jimmy Lee Recreation Center, 1063 Iglehart Avenue in St. Paul. The 17th Annual Southside Back in the Day Community Festival takes place Saturday, September 5th, 11 to 7 p.m. at Phelps Park, 701 39th Avenue in South Minneapolis. There will be food, vendors, live entertainment, 3-on-3 basketball tournament, 90s car show, and more. Music provided by me, Kimmy O'Haley. In Love Promotions presents Hip Hop Barbecue on Sunday, September 6th, 12 to 7 p.m. at Phyllis Wheatley, 1301 North 10th Avenue in North Minneapolis. 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I'm Kimmy O'Haley, and may the Lord God bless you real good.
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6: I'm Bree Wood with BIN News Now. Texas Senator Ted Cruz says he plans to run for president again in the future.
7: There'll be time to figure that out. I'll certainly be part of the discussion.
6: Cruz also revealed that President Trump asked him three times about serving on the U.S. Supreme Court, but he declined each time, saying his focus remains elsewhere. Patti LaBelle's nephew, Bill Holt, says his support for President Trump led to a family rift that ultimately ended their relationship. Holt claims he was cut off by LaBelle and her inner circle over political differences, though the singer has not publicly responded to the latest allegations. And 8 years after Aretha Franklin's death, her estate remains tied up in court. Although a jury upheld a handwritten will in 2023, two of Franklin's sons, Kekaf and Ted White II, continue to dispute music rights, assets, and personal belongings, keeping the case unresolved. Get BIN News Now on demand 24/7 on the iHeartRadio app.
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Hey, Karen. We're 89.9 KMLJ, celebrating 50 years, ladies and gentlemen. A lot of people call to say, hey, is that the Karen White from 1988 who dropped the piece like this one? The Superwoman? Yes, it is. She said, don't count me out, baby. You gonna want me back. I love that piece. Let's get into this. Can I? It's already on.

0: Time Radio. We're 89.9 KMOJ celebrating 50 years. I'm Glenn Golden. I got you locked in for another 45 minutes. I'm about to go off grid. You better stay where you are. Matter of fact, let's do some Beyonce. Some Drunk in Love. Off grid. It's another level of the game.
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4: 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I've been dreaming.

That's Kevin Ross, Love in the Middle. We're 89.9 KMOJ, hip-hop, R&B, and throwback. Ladies and gentlemen, I want to give you a bit of a heads up on an update, I should say. You know Dolly Parton, right? A famous country singer. She has passed. She died at the age of 80 today. So I'm going off grid and I'm going to play it without question. Once again, our condolences to the family of Dolly Parton.

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0: Country Got It. Two Bears up next on deck. Once again, a shout out and condolences to Chaz Millionaire. And just found out that Dolly Parton has just passed, the country singer, at the age of 80. Life is too short. You better enjoy it, ladies and gentlemen. Take care of each other. Okay, that's it. Before I get emotional, I'm signing out. Bears next. If you find yourself at the end of the road, tie a knot. Hold on tight, because ain't nobody bad like you. If the good Lord say so, I'll join you tomorrow at 10 a.m. in the morning. God bless. Peace. Go.
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6: I'm Bree Wood with BIN News Now. Texas Senator Ted Cruz says he plans to run for president again in the future.
7: There'll be time to figure that out. I'll certainly be part of the discussion.
6: Cruz also revealed that President Trump asked him three times about serving on the U.S. Supreme Court, but he declined each time, saying his focus remains elsewhere. Patti LaBelle's nephew, Bill Holt, says his support for President Trump led to a family rift that ultimately ended their relationship. Holt claims he was cut off by LaBelle and her inner circle over political differences, though the singer has not publicly responded to the latest allegations. And 8 years after Aretha Franklin's death, her estate remains tied up in court. Although a jury upheld a handwritten will in 2023, two of Franklin's sons, Kekaf and Ted White II, continue to dispute music rights, assets, and personal belongings, keeping the case unresolved. Get BIN News Now on demand 24/7 on the iHeartRadio app.
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5: I'm Esther Dillard with BIN News Now. Black Republican U.S. Representative Byron Donalds, who won the GOP primary for Florida governor, announced his running mate in Miami. NBC South Florida reports Senator Brian Avila took to the podium with Donalds supporting his every word.
6: We will protect our communities. We will stand with law enforcement and our first responders. We will keep Florida the best state in America.
5: Supreme Court Justice Clarence Thomas is thanking Senator Ted Cruz for defending him against ethic complaints. Thomas came under fire in 2023 over allegations that he didn't disclose gifts, luxury travel, and property transactions involving a billionaire GOP mega donor. And country music legend Dolly Parton, who has a history of supporting Black artists and causes, has passed away at the age of 80. Get BIN News Now on demand 24/7 on the iHeartRadio app.
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1: Roy Wilkins was a towering leader of the American Civil Rights Movement who directed the NAACP from 1955 to 1977. He co-organized the historic 1963 march where Dr. Martin Luther King Jr. delivered his I Have a Dream speech. He also played a pivotal role in passing the Civil Rights Act of 1964, the Voting Rights Act of 1965, and the Fair Housing Act of 1968. Roy led the NAACP's strategy during the landmark 1954 Supreme Court case that ruled racial segregation in public schools unconstitutional, and he received America's highest civilian honor from President Lyndon B. Johnson in 1967. Though born in St. Louis, Missouri, Wilkins moved to St. Paul, Minnesota at age 4 after his mother passed away. He was raised by his aunt and uncle in St. Paul's historic Rondo neighborhood. The University of Minnesota's Humphrey School of Public Affairs houses the Roy Wilkins Center for Human Relations and Social Justice, dedicated to rectifying racial and ethnic inequities. You've just heard African American History, Minnesota, a co-production of KMOJ and Ampers with support from the Minnesota Arts and Cultural Heritage Fund.
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Q-Bear, Bongo Jerry, Al Flowers, Caddy the Prince of Darkness, celebrating 50 years. 89.9 KMOJ, the People's Station.

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5: 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Walter Q. Bear Banks Jr. got you on the afternoon drive. And ladies and gentlemen, partly cloudy skies, but a good, gorgeous day to get up and get out. But as I informed you, you know what I'm saying? If you got that umbrella, take it with you because you might need to use it. I am just saying. Keep your dial right where it's at, where the listening is good. 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

0: FM 89.9 KMOJ B2K. Yeah, talking about it and letting you know. Looking at 10 minutes before the hour, 4 o'clock within the Twin Cities, where I got a 350 on that clock with a TikTok. 81 degrees, partly cloudy skies, a good possible chance of late night showers. Get ready for it, get ready for it. If you got that umbrella, take it with you. 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
2: 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For more information, 763-422-9869. The 8th Annual Youth Gospel Explosion. It's a block party on Sunday, August 30th, 3 to 6 p.m. at 21st and Queen Avenue in North Minneapolis. There will be giveaways, food, music, and more. Leaders Are Readers presents Children's Book Award Celebration featuring Lena B., Derek Francis, Anisha Ramez. It takes place Saturday, September 5th, 11 a.m. to 1 p.m. at JK Movement Jimmy Lee Recreation Center, 1063 Iglehart Avenue in St. Paul. The 17th Annual Southside Back in the Day Community Festival takes place Saturday, September 5th, 11 to 7 p.m. at Phelps Park, 701 39th Avenue of South Minneapolis. There will be food, vendors, live entertainment, 3-on-3 basketball tournament, 90s car show, and more. Music provided by me, Kimmy O'Haley. In Love Promotions presents Hip Hop Barbecue on Sunday, September 6th, 12 to 7 p.m. at Phyllis Wheatley, 1301 North 10th Avenue in North Minneapolis. 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I am Kimmy O'Haley, and may the Lord God bless you real good.
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6: I'm Esther Dillard with BIN News Now. It's day 13 without power for many families in the predominantly black city of Gary, Indiana. Residents described what it's been like.
7: There's no gas, no power, nowhere to go.
6: Governor Mike Braun is now demanding a state investigation into NIPSCO, saying the utility failed to prepare for the storm that ripped through the city on August 11th. NIPSCO says it will cooperate. Thousands are still waiting for the lights to come back on. An Atlanta father is set to enter a plea in the death of his 4-year-old daughter. Rashad Dixon faces murder and cruelty to children charges in the death of Zuri Dixon. Police say the child died after a domestic dispute at an Allison Court apartment back in March. And tributes continue to pour in for country music legend Dolly Parton, who has a history of supporting black artists and causes. The icon passed away at the age of 80 today. Get BIN News Now on demand 24/7 on the iHeartRadio app.
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3: 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Walter Q. Fairbanks Jr. got you on the afternoon drive. There's no question about it. Number one question, where you been? Huh? Where you been? Ladies and gentlemen, letting you know that there's a big event that's going to take place on this upcoming Saturday, August the 29th, and it begins at 11 a.m. with the doors opening. And then it starts at 12, from 12 until 4 p.m. And ladies and gentlemen, on the phone line, I got none other than Mr. Dr. Dimitri McGee. I'd like to say a good early afternoon to you, and how you feeling, sir?
4: Thank you, sir. Thank you. Thank you for having me, Q-Bear. I'm feeling pretty good. How about yourself?
3: About 6'3 and darker than the rest of the world, and it don't get no darker. I'm just saying.
4: Here we go.
3: For the listening audience, can you give us a little bit about what's going to take place? Well, we're talking about build wealth, and give us a little bit of insight of the program, and we're going to drop into a lot of bit of information on what it's really all about.
4: Okay, so Build Wealth is a nonprofit financial opportunity center located in North Minneapolis, and we've been operating over the last 20 plus years, doing everything from financial education, housing education, financial and housing counseling, down payment assistance programs. We do our own lending, as well as having youth programming, employment programming, and renters readiness programming. So really a one-stop shop for your financial needs.
3: Now, when we're talking about financial needs, what are some of the things that are a basic that one needs to be in order to set some of that stability and stabilization of, stability when it comes to family and also when it comes to just, you know, being in that business-minded kind of thing?
4: Absolutely, man. When it comes to the family part, man, it just comes to being organized. So understanding your roles and responsibilities as a family. And then when it comes to that finances, knowing, you know, your basics, man. How do you budget? What all is coming in? How much money are you making? What do your monthly expenses look like? And then I know for our community, a big thing is credit. Understanding your credit rating, how to build it, how to maintain it, how to utilize it and leverage it. And do some good things with it, and then, of course, housing. So those are some of our basic things, and then some of the things I think are super dope as a part of our programming is our units on consumer protection. So those are some of my favorites.
3: Okay.
4: But so, there are many more.
3: So now when it comes to on-site and what's going to take place on this particular day,

0: on Saturday, this upcoming Saturday. You know, break it down just a little bit when it comes to the programming side of it, when it comes to the fall programming that's about to take place, because you got some educational courses as well as some other courses that will exist at that time.
1: Yes, sir. So on August 29th specifically, this has really been an open house to invite the community in. We're right on Plymouth and Penn, 1256 Penn, right across the street from Estes and Urban League. And we're just inviting the community in to meet us, to get a feel of Build Wealth. You'll be invited into our office. You can do some tours. And, of course, you know, our community, man, we want to make sure that we got some food, something good to eat for everyone. So we'll be having some food there. We'll be having Cullen's ice cream for the children. On top of that, we'll also have some giveaway prizes. So we'll have some raffle tickets that will be being sold. One of the gifts being a 75-inch TV.
0: Mm-hmm.
1: Outside of that, man, we'll have some Ninja, you know, those little Ninja ice cream machines, as well as some Visa gift cards. And you know it's back to school time, so we're going to have some school supplies and backpack giveaways. And, again, just fun. There'll be a DJ there, and in my bag, Q-Bear, we're going to have to get you to DJ next time. But we'll have some music, fun, games, and just an overall good time for the community come to hang out and get to know Bill
0: well. Well, I definitely look forward to next year being a part of it. But then even on this year, I'll be sliding by there for a little bit because there's a lot of festivities is going to definitely take place. But when we're talking about building wealth and we're talking about community and getting together and getting an understanding about finances and that kind of thing and some do's and don'ts kind of thing, this is that opportunity for somebody that's trying to get a better understanding about that. This is that time for them to definitely lock in. True or false?
1: True, very true. And I forgot two important things, too, Q-Bear. I'm sorry. We will also have some braiders and barbers here that day, too. So as a courtesy, you know, from Bill Wealth to the community, if you need some haircuts and your hair braided, there will be opportunities to do that as well. And that'll be a first come, first serve. So if those are things you're interested, definitely make sure you make it here on time. But going back to your question, Q-Bear, definitely true.
0: No doubt, no doubt. So, ladies and gentlemen, you are definitely getting that personal invite right here and right now. 89.9 KMOJ and none other than Dr. Dimitri McGee, who's going to be the head start of what's going about to take place on this upcoming Saturday from 11 a.m. They open the doors, but it starts at 12 noon until 4 p.m. It's an open house and is located at 1256 Penn Avenue North and Suite 4400. And so that means you go up to the fourth floor and it's on one of those levels. But then even beyond that, if someone would like to get more information or get more insight, is there a website or a phone number or anything they can lock into?
1: Yes, sir. Our website is www.thewealth.org. So www.bewealthe.org. Otherwise, you can give us a call at 612. Well, this is my personal one, but I'll give you guys the office one. But that one is 612. Ooh, I'm sorry.
0: What?
1: Yeah, 612-877-4182.
0: That's
1: 612-877-4182.
0: Okay. Well, I want to say thank you very much for the time and opportunity to enlighten the listening audience and letting them know that they are definitely invited. And ladies and gentlemen, you and your youngsters are invited to come out because there'll be a lot of games and giveaways for kids. But then even beyond that, you know, you got that opportunity to get some of those book bags or some, you know, schooling things when it comes to pens and pencils and paper and that kind of thing so that they can get their time started. But when it comes around that corner for that school and getting it back in. And even beyond that, we're talking about those backpacks and just a bunch of giveaways for when it comes to those items. But then even beyond that, a 75-inch TV, also the XL Ninja ice cream, and then also Visa cards as well. So there's a lot of giveaways. There's a lot of opportunity for you to get a lot of information. And we're talking about building wealth at the same time. So I want to say thank you very much once again. All right?
1: No problem. Thanks for having me.
0: No doubt. No doubt. It's FM 89.9 KMOJ. It's truly the people station. No question about it. Walter Q. Fairbanks Jr. gotcha.
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6: I'm Esther Dillard with BIN News Now. Black Democratic House Leader Hakeem Jeffries is defending his choice to meet privately with Jared Kushner, President Donald Trump's son-in-law and close advisor. Here's Jeffries on CNN.
7: And sometimes that means meeting with people on the other side of the aisle to figure out what the opportunities will be.
6: He said he met to discuss ways the White House can collaborate with Democrats on issues like immigration, housing, and the cost of living. An independent arbitrator is ordering the Washington Post to reinstate a Black columnist it fired over social media posts following Charlie Kirk's assassination. And Netflix is announcing they're releasing Ava DuVernay's latest documentary called 14th this December. According to The Griot, this comes 10 years after DuVernay's Oscar-nominated film 13th, which examined mass incarceration through the Constitution's 13th Amendment. Get BIN News Now on demand 24/7 on the iHeartRadio app.
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1: 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It's time for me to dig into those crates. Within those crates, there's nothing but hits in the crates in the first place. My job is to dig in. I can dig in deep or I can scratch the surface. But you are always the judge of that right there. Digging in deep or scratching the surface. I'm telling you, nothing but hits in the crates in the first place. It's 89.9 KMOJ, Q Bears Jams of the Day.
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0: 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That's what I'm talking about, ladies and gentlemen. No question, no question, no question about it. When you dig into them crates and you know within those crates, there's nothing but hits in the crates in the first place. Again, my job is just to dig in. Dig in deep or scratch the surface. A little bit of Maze featuring Frankie Beverly and Can't Get Over You. We Are One. Joy and Pain. Golden Time of Day. Now, let me break it down for you just like this. I can't get over you. We are one. Even in the midst of the joy and the pain, it is definitely a golden time of day. It's FM 89.9 KMOJ. No question about it. Walter Q. Fairbanks Jr. got you. Keep it right where it's at, where the listening is definitely, definitely, definitely good.
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0: FM 89.9 KMOJ, ladies and gentlemen, making a rap on a day like today. Back at you tomorrow. No question about it, Walter Q. Fairbanks Jr. I got you, I got you, I got you. Keep it right where it's at, where the listening is definitely good. I'd like to say what's up to Jimmy Jam and Terry Lewis. They are definitely back in town and getting ready for this weekend, and I'm looking forward to hanging out with them at the State Fair. And I'm telling y'all, it's going to be an amazing time. They got a lot of different artists that will be performing with them as well. And then even a combination of Mint Condition getting all back together, all as one, on the same stage at the same time. It's been quite some time that they've been in the same space like that. So hats off to you all and to all of those that make it over that way to the State Fair on the 29th, which is coming up this Saturday. I'm looking forward to it and looking forward to it. It's FM 89.9 KMOJ.
1: 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A homecoming concert at the Minnesota State Fair Grandstand on Saturday, August 29th. 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Richard C. Estes was a widely respected neighborhood hero, mortician, and dedicated philanthropist in North Minneapolis. As the founder of Estes Funeral Chapel, he became a pillar of the Twin Cities community by quietly ensuring dignity for families regardless of their financial circumstances. He established his chapel in 1962 to provide compassionate mortuary care specifically tailored for African American families who were frequently turned away or underserved by white-owned establishments at the time. Renowned for his deep empathy, Estes routinely absorbed the cost of burial services out of his own pocket for grieving families who lacked financial resources. In honor of his continuous local service and generational impact, the city of Minneapolis officially renamed the street stretch right in front of the chapel to Richard Estes Avenue. The family-owned chapel remains one of the oldest thriving black-owned businesses in the state of Minnesota. You've just heard African American History, Minnesota, a co-production of KMOJ and Ampers with support from the Minnesota Arts and Cultural Heritage Fund.
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Hey guys, what's going on? And welcome to another edition of the Paul D. Jones Show. I am your host, Paul D. Jones. And as I always like to say, I'm glad to be here and I'm glad that you can hear my voice because that is indeed the proof of life. Hey y'all, today's show title is called Mentally Overdrawn. We really have to protect our own mentalities. Protect your mind. But before we get into that, you know I gotta pay homage to Uppercuts Barbershop, our show sponsors. They've been here for so long supporting, giving people nice fades and cuts and got me looking good too. You know, here's more information about them and I'll be back to talk to you about Mentally Overdrawn.

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1: 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Uppercuts Barbershop. Now, y'all, let's really jump on this. Let's really think about this. Mentally overdrawn. I want to, you know, teach this so that y'all can hear it. I want you to understand, because sometimes the problems we have in life are based on our own mindset. You understand what people saying? Man, you're doing too much. You know, sometimes that's just the case. But when everything is taking something from you, I mean, we got to think about this, like your bank account. You know, what happens when you keep making withdrawals from an account but never make deposits? Eventually, you will have insufficient funds.
2: I said I would, but the way my bank account is set up, the thing is, I got a checking in the savings, but all the money is in my savings.
1: Or as I remember when they had the phone system, you call and it would say, an overdraft fee. Yeah, I've been there, y'all. I hated that. And I'd be dreading to call a little phone bank thing and just to hear my account balance. And then you click the button for the transactions on your checking account. And then it would say, an overdraft fee. And then you call the bank and argue with them, and they would tell you that it's for your convenience. I mean, talk about green lighting and setting you up. You know, it's for your convenience. We went on ahead and approved stuff, but we charged you extra money for us doing that. Nah, that's gangstering. But I want you to understand your mind. I want you to understand, just like your bank account has sufficient funds or insufficient funds, what if your mind could send you an insufficient funds notification from your mind? Every argument is a withdrawal. Y'all get where I'm going? See, we have to protect yourself. I remember Wu-Tang had a song called Protect Your Neck. You know, we got to be like, yeah, protect your neck. You know what I'm saying? Wu-Tang. But just realize that. Protect your mindset. Protect yourself. You know, think about this. Every argument is a withdrawal. Every hour of doom scrolling is a withdrawal. Worrying about something you can't control is a withdrawal. Comparing your life to somebody else's is definitely a withdrawal. Financial pressure can be a withdrawal. Trying to please everybody else is a withdrawal. Constant notifications are withdrawals. You know, your phone, you're rolling, you're doing your thing, you're driving, and it's all that bing, bing, bing, all the notifications. And then you see something that has a catchy title. You driving and you see the title on, just glancing at your phone. You're like, man, what was that one? You know, so it's taking everybody's telephone, you know, call. Well, that's a withdrawal. Answering every text when it happens, that's a withdrawal. Watching bad news all day is a withdrawal. See, we have to think about what is causing you to be mentally overdrawn, to get mentally burnt out. Being angry about politics from morning into bedtime, that's a withdrawal. Even constantly pursuing success without resting and replenishing yourself can be considered a withdrawal. So eventually somebody has to say, because somebody will say, I'm tired.
3: I'm tired, boss.
1: That's where it works. But they're not necessarily physically tired. Because I know I've been there. I know I've told my wife many times. They're like, you know what? I'm tired. I'm just tired. And we would have a deep conversation now. And I'll say, and I'm not talking about I need to go take a nap. Sometimes you just get sick and tired of situations and all of that. And you just be like, man, all of this is draining on you. You know, so you got to understand the mental account is overdrawn. So let's distinguish between sleep and rest then, if we understand that and you're tired. So you can sleep 8 hours and wake up mentally exhausted because sleep stopped your body from moving, but didn't necessarily stop your mind from carrying on. Your mind is still working. So you could be lying in bed thinking about tomorrow, thinking about that bill that you don't have the money for, thinking about your children, thinking about work, what you got to do tomorrow or what you don't want to do tomorrow. In many cases, thinking about something somebody said. All right, guys, think about that. Thinking about something somebody said. Y'all know we do that a lot. You know, it could be something somebody said to you last week, and then you play it through your head, and then it's just like, what? Man, I should have said this. Next time that happens, and we will draw our minds to something that's technically over with. You're not even in the situation no more. You're not even in that conversation anymore, but yet you're dwelling on it, and now your mind goes down the rabbit hole of that. So we have to protect your neck, as I said, or protect your mind of everything. Because your body went to bed, your mind stayed at work. So we got to realize this when we talk about mentally overdrawn, because it's happening to a lot of people. I'm literally seeing it, watching people right now that, man, folks are wore out right now. Jobs, everything is going on. People are getting laid off like crazy. Houses are getting foreclosed on. It's a lot happening, you know, and it's all based on politics. But you got to sometimes just, like, take a deep breath. Just chill. Just like,
3: Woosah.
4: Woosah.
3: Woosah.
1: You know, just like yoga. You know what I mean? Just relax. Meditate. You know, we'll get into all of that. But see, let me give y'all, y'all know I can't do this without giving me some scripture, just a little bit. Matthew 6:34, Jesus teaches not to worry about tomorrow, because tomorrow will have its own concerns. So think about this. When you get to tomorrow, you got to deal with tomorrow. You don't know what the weather's going to be. You don't know how you're going to be feeling. You don't know anything about what's going to happen tomorrow. But what you do know is what's happening right now. You see what you're doing right now. You're thinking right now. You're like, ooh, he said I'm thinking right now, and he's right. I'm thinking right now. What are you doing right now? You control that. Your attitude, you control that. So you can fix that and be like, you know what? I am going to make sure I have a good mind so that I'm not worried about stuff. And Philippians 4:6-7, Paul teaches, be anxious for nothing, and directs people toward prayer, thanksgiving, and the peace of God. See, when you get this, then you're like, whoa, wait a minute. Now, there'll be other folks that will try to draw you into their drama. And I've seen it. I've had it happen. I've even talked about it before. Well, people have called me and be like, man, this is what happened. That's what happened. And you'll be like, oh, okay. You know, but we got to understand there's practical principle inside both scriptures. Stop spending today's mental currency on tomorrow's problem. So the second major thing I want you to understand is you have to protect your attention. See, that's what I meant by people are calling me and try to distract me. I'm like, I'm in the middle of something. And now you want to bring something that I can't even control to me. I'm like, y'all get this. Protect your attention. See, we talk constantly about protecting our money. Protect your credit, protect your identity, protect your passwords, protect your house. But who's protecting your attention? Because whatever continually receives your attention eventually influences your thoughts. And your thoughts influence your decisions. And your decisions from your thoughts shape your life. So you got to pay attention to what you're paying attention to. I'm like, oh, man. So you got to protect your attention. So I realize this, like, because it's easy to scroll and it's easy to focus on something else. I mean, I'm in the marketing world. I get it. We spend most of our time trying to create campaigns that will attract people's attention, because that will shape them. Whatever it's a beverage you're drinking, a vitamin you're taking, or Body Worth, you know, supplement, which is really good for your body. So you do need to go ahead and get your Body Worth sea moss and all that at jmgdirect.com. Holla at your boy, tell him Paul D. Jones sent you. However, you got to pay attention to your health. You have to pay attention to the valuable assets of the things that are going on around you, because your attention is an asset. If you don't pay attention, man, everything is going to take you out. You know, that's especially relevant now because we're carrying devices that give virtually everybody access to our attention. Somebody you've never met can make you angry from 1,000 miles away. Y'all think about that. They could be in a whole nother country. Think about that. A stranger can post 15 to 20 words and change the emotional temperature inside your house. You sitting there upset about something that you ain't got nothing to do with because you looked at a social media post. Now you done let that shape your attitude. Now you're mentally overdrawn. See, we need to make deposits into our lives. Y'all understand that? Because there's so many things going on. I watched on the highway the other day. I'm driving and thank God it had nothing to do with me. But a guy did cut another person off, but, you know, it's like he didn't see him. That's just the reality. That's why he came into his lane on the highway. But that dude got so mad that the next thing you know, I'm sitting here and I just backed up because I'm like, is he going to ram him? And I'm literally looking at this and I'm like, see, you allow somebody who was not paying attention to gain your attention. Now you are mentally overdrawn because something was probably bothering you anyway. And now you have the why I oughta run him down attitude. You know, like them old movies, I oughta hit you in the kisser.
5: Pow, right in the kisser.
1: You know, we get that attitude and that mindset and it's like, no, slow that down. Rearrange your thoughts. Take a deep breath. Calm down because you got people who love you, and that individual has people who love them too. You know, everybody's got a mama or a daddy. They may have some kids. They got grandmas and grandpas, cousins, brothers, sisters, and neighbors that everybody cares about. So don't make that quick emotional decision to ruin the rest of your life because you were mentally overdrawn. So that's why I say, we have to, just like with a bank account, when your account gets low, you got to put money in the bank before you can go spend money from that bank. Y'all hear that? You have to have a deposit before you can go charge from it. So the same thing with your mindset. If somebody is going to come charge you up, you better have some positive, good deposits so that you have goodness that you can get back. So this can't just be a show about, you know, what's wrong. Y'all know I'm going to tell y'all what's happening, but I got to tell you what to do. So if your mental count is low, start making deposits. Number one, prayer. Prayer is a deposit. So you may not even understand it because some of y'all get so religious, y'all stop listening when you hear Jesus or you hear God or you hear Allah. Somebody just like, oh, you know, all praises due. Then they shut down. I'm like, nah. This is real life. You got to make sure you're paying attention so that you're not offended, so that you can grow. You need meditation. That's what prayer is, you know. So now some, you know, I'm talking to my Lord and Savior, Jesus Christ. You may need to just relax your mind and let your conscience be free. And get down to the sounds of EPMD. And all you should be quiet. And if you're tired, then go take a nap. I'm sorry. But quiet time is a deposit. You gotta have some quiet time. You gotta exercise. You know, that can be a deposit. You know, we gotta get in there and we gotta work the muscles, y'all. And I'm telling you, as I'm getting older and going upstairs, y'all, I'm just gonna tell myself, I got stairs in my house. When I get to the bottom of the stairs to come upstairs to go to the bedroom, and I'm like, I look up the stairs first, and I'm like, whew, here we go. But what that does, instead of me looking at it like it's bad, is I got to go ahead and make decisions to exercise, to get my legs stronger, my knees stronger, my calves stronger, my thighs stronger. You know, that's what it's about. But I got to make deposits that add value to my health. So reading something constructive is also a deposit. So we have to deposit good into our life. So read something positive. Read something. It could be good. You know, I know one thing I do, even as I was talking about sleeping and whatnot, and make sure you fall asleep and get a good sleep. I'll turn on, you know, I'll put the timer on the television because I always fall asleep to the television, but I'll actually put the timer on and then I'll put like a comedy show on or something where I literally will fall to sleep laughing.

I'm laughing at this, you know. And the next thing you know, my wife will even say, man, you put that on and you went right to sleep. Well, let me tell y'all what really happened. I let all of the world elements go. I let all of that mess go. And I just started engaging.

you know, or I put on a good message from church, I will, you know, so, and I'll listen to the minister speaking, you know, YouTube, you can do all of that. And the next thing you know, it's the next morning. But I make deposits and I plan it that way, because if not, I know me. Man, my mind will keep going. I'm always thinking of something to create. You know, who I should call, what I should network, who I should connect to who. And then your mind just keeps going and going. So a conversation with someone who encourages you is a deposit. So me, I'll call my Uncle Willie, you know. And it just really, it brings me back to my childhood, laughing and talking with him. And I usually hit him up on a Sunday evening. And after that, I'm going right to bed. You know, so that's me. That's what I do. I'm not telling you that you have to do what I'm doing. I'm giving you an example of what you may need to do. So, you know, putting the phone down is a deposit, especially at night. Don't sleep with your phone. Laying there, that thing vibrate and go off, and now you up looking at it, scrolling in the middle of the night. Now you messed up your good sleep. You know, you gotta have, you know, and I learned this. Y'all, I'm gonna study it on your own. Sleep is one of the most important things you can do. Just for athletes, make sure you're getting good sound sleep, and your muscles, your body, everything, it all works in this. So you got to deposit good habits into your life. Finishing something you've been procrastinating on is a deposit. I can talk all day about the things that are withdrawing from you, which we can look in our lives and see that, yeah, I'm withdrawn. This is mentally weighing on me. These things keep happening. You know, you might have a friend that whenever they call you, you just like, what happened now? And it's like, you know what? Then you got to limit those calls. I had a friend where eventually I just said, hey, man, you know, I love you, but right now I'd be so busy on my grind. But I'm like, do you ever have anything positive to say? For crying out loud, we're not doing negative every day, because you don't have to. Take ownership of you. You know, don't let people always withdraw from you. You know, you need to make positive deposits, because gratitude is a deposit. Do y'all hear me? Planning is a deposit. Forgiving someone, listen. Forgiving somebody can be a huge deposit, because you're no longer paying emotional interest on an old mental debt. Some of us right now, we out here just tripping over stuff that happened. I heard grown folks, I'm talking, you know, 50 years old, talking about what happened, you know, when they was a kid. And I understand there's certain things that have happened to people that are tragic, but you have to make the decision and say, you know what? I forgive. I'm moving on. I'm not going to let that situation control the rest of my life. That's your decision. It's not for me to say when, but I'm saying you got to eventually do that. So understand, forgive somebody. Forgiving somebody can be a huge deposit, because you're no longer paying emotional interest on old mental debt. So y'all get this. Everything that wants your attention doesn't deserve your attention. Y'all hear me? You gotta just realize that. You don't have to respond to everything. I had to learn that. You know, you don't have to attend every argument you're invited to. Mm-mm. You don't have to correct everybody. Y'all, I definitely needed to learn that. Because, and I wrote that in there on purpose. Because, man, out of my love, you know, and you know, when you've come from not much at all, you know, and I don't want to say nothing, because I don't ever want to take away from my loving mother and my uncle that raised me, that, you know, we didn't have much. That's just the reality. So, you know, we had a little, you know,

show, I used to always want to tell people, this is how I made this. This is how I did that. And I would correct them because I would know what they're saying is foolishness and out of line. They're like, nah, that ain't how you do that. You know, but I realized that for some folks, I was just rubbing them the wrong way because to them, I looked like a know-it-all. From my standpoint, I was looking out for them. You know, so you got to understand that. So you got to just get to that point where you say, man, let me make sure things work. That's what I love about my man Ant and Nate at Uppercuts Barbershop. Man, that's positive deposits. Y'all can go sit in their chairs and you're going to have a fruitful conversation and you

you know, and you can hear the vision of greatness. So that's what it's about. But we have to understand, you don't have to know everything happening everywhere. So don't be out here being Mr. Me Too. You got so many people out there. When somebody talks about stuff, if it's something I don't know about, I would say, nah, I've never heard of that, or I'm not familiar with it. Or I say, I've heard a little about that, but tell me more, because I'm always inquisitive anyway.

urgency. I've seen people that they'll hear about somebody else going through something, and all of a sudden they're down. And I'm like, well, you being down ain't gonna help their situation. And you need to thank God, you know, that you're not in their situation. And then from there, figure out what you can do, but within your means, not outside of your means. And get this, peace doesn't always come from solving more problems. Sometimes peace comes from deciding which problems you aren't. Think about that. That ain't my problem. So, you know what? I can't deal with that right there. You know, I see it, I understand it, you know, but that problem isn't my problem to solve. Man, y'all gotta ride with that. So I challenge you all, you know, for the next 7 days, just notice yourself. You know, we have to set steps down. I was speaking to a guy the other day, and I told him, I said, have you ever, you know, he was talking about the stuff he wanted to do in life, and hey, he got my card, and he was like, man, I'd love to talk to you about business and this and that. And I said, well, I'll tell you this, sir. I will listen to you talk, but you will first have to send me an email on the ideas, or when we get together, I need your ideas written out. So as you explain it, I'm reading it. And he just kind of looked, and I said, you've never written down your dreams and goals before, have you? He said, man, I don't think so, but I mean, I got it all up here. And I said, man, we forget more than we realize. But the reason I want you to write your dreams and your goals and your plans down, because how will you know if you're modifying it? And if somebody else wants to jump in and help, you got to realize that I don't remember everything you said. So now they come in and they add something on that you didn't want. So if it's written down, now y'all got a plan. So I'm challenging y'all, write down your dreams, write down your goals, the vision for your life, and be as flamboyant as possible. If you want a $1 million home with a Rolls Royce, write that down, if that's from the heart and you really want that. But if you just want to buy a certain house and you know what a house is, write the address down, write the street, or write the neighborhood down. You know, if you want to send your kids to college and you know how much it needs to cost, understand, man, I need to start putting up some money every month. How much? But you write it down. You make a plan so that you're never mentally overdrawn because you're making deposits in the direction of where you want to go in your life. So I challenge you for 7 days. Audit your mental bank account. Ask yourself 3 questions. What keeps withdrawing from me? Yeah, that's an audit, y'all. You got to know what's the problem. What deposits into me or whom? What am I allowing to make withdrawals that no longer deserves access to me or my account? Then make one change. Y'all hear this? Because this is people's problem. They always want to remodify. I remember working with folks in the networking industry. I'll show them, man. All you got to do is get 3 people and a few customers and then help them 3 do the same. Oh, man, I'm going to get 20 people. They didn't realize that right then and there I was done with them, because I just gave you simple directions and you just told me, a guy, a veteran, someone who's actually done it, that you're going to go do almost 10 times what the job requires. And you're like, man, okay. And I'm like, no, man, just keep it simple, because you have to work and help those 3 and then help them 3. Teach them, educate them how the process works, how the system works, how the products work, everything. But if you just run it all over, see, you are doing exactly what got you in a bad situation financially in the first place. So stop your old ways of thinking, which is going to mentally withdraw you and everybody else around you, and follow the directions. So I would say make 1 change, not 20. 1. Y'all follow me? Turn off a notification. Something that bothers you, it's not adding value to your life, turn it off. Stop following an account. You know, if something draws you the wrong way, it's like, you know what, I got to turn this off. There's many people on social media that may not even realize I just stopped following them. I'm like, y'all on some old foolishness and you don't quite understand history. And I'm not there to correct you. You know, set aside 20 quiet minutes. That's on you to do that. Sit down and be quiet and set that time aside. Read.
Read something positive. I said that earlier. Pray. Exercise. Call somebody positive. Work on your dreams instead of watching somebody else's life. Because the ultimate message is you cannot continually to withdraw from yourself and expect yourself to keep producing. You need to be sown into, and it's up to you to go get the seeds to sow into you so that you're not mentally overdrawn. So we won't be saying an overdraft fee on your mindset. You want to influence yourself by going to get the right information. Deposit into your life. So your bank will stop you when your financial account is empty. Life won't always stop you when your mental account is empty. That's your responsibility. Protect your peace, protect your thoughts, protect your attention, and most importantly, start making deposits back into you. Y'all feel me? Man, let's go get it now. Yeah, no, I gotta close with this. Life insurance. Make sure you get some. You know, final expense insurance endures that your loved ones are not burdened with financial stress during a time of grief. Big mama done passed away. You just find out that she didn't have life insurance, and now y'all got a GoFundMe, and she done did all the chicken dinners, the Thanksgiving dinners, and every other party events taking care of y'all.

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1: I'm Freddie Bell, and this is a new day and a new beginning, a place where timeless soul meets today's spirit, where information, meaning, and transformation live in harmony. 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This is with Freddie Bell. It's time for Health Source on New Beginnings. Five people are dead in Louisiana from flesh-eating bacteria. State health officials are saying that a total of 9 cases of the bacteria have been reported in the state. Officials say all 9 patients had underlying health conditions and became infected after their wounds were exposed to seawater. Health officials say the bacteria are found in higher concentration in certain coastal waters from May to October. The first U.S.-approved flu vaccine for more older people for the upcoming season is now available. The FDA has signed off on the Moderna version for adults 50 to 64 and is expected to be available this fall. The FDA already approved a flu vaccine for adults 65 and older. Side effects include pain at the injection site, fatigue, joint pain, and headaches. There are about 300,000 flu deaths annually worldwide. Scientists are using artificial intelligence to design viruses with genomes never before seen in nature. They say it's a breakthrough that could help fight drug-resistant bacterial infections. A Stanford University-led research team used AI models to create bacteria, which are viruses that target bacteria like E. coli. Researchers say the AI-generated viruses were able to overcome bacterial resistance more effectively than naturally occurring versions in testing. The study could also open new possibilities in medicine, but experts warn the technology also raises concern about biosecurity and the need for oversight. We're continuing with Health Source. A new CDC report finds more frequent marijuana users are showing up in emergency rooms with a condition that causes severe nausea and vomiting. The condition known as cannabis hypermeresis syndrome is linked to habitual marijuana use and has seen a rise in recorded cases. Researchers identified nearly 200,000 emergency room visits related to the condition between January 2023 and May of this year. The CDC says younger patients, especially those ages 15 to 24, has some of the highest rates and is calling for more awareness and research into the condition. There's a new device that may help people get to REM sleep faster. Researchers at the University of Texas at Austin say they developed a patch that, in an experiment, led to people getting to REM sleep 43 minutes earlier on average and keeping them in REM 16 minutes longer. That's for both people who sleep well and those who struggle. Researchers say they will proceed to further larger studies on the patch. And with more people turning to chatbots for mental health advice, California lawmakers are proposing new rules for how the AI tools can be used. A Senate bill says AI should help with things like paperwork, and support professionals should not act as therapists. It would also ban companies from calling chatbots therapy and require a professional to review any AI treatment decisions. Patients would also have to give permission before AI is used. Psychologists, therapists, and counselors support the bill. Tech companies oppose it, saying it could block helpful AI tools and new developments in care. Remember this, good health isn't built in a single day. It's built one healthy choice at a time. I'm Freddie Bell, and that's your Health Source. Have a healthy day. This is New Beginnings, Solid Gold Soul. Let's keep it moving. Thank you for joining us this weekend on New Beginnings. I'm Freddie Bell, and right now, it happened this week. In 1821, Missouri became the 24th state. In 1920,

0: 27, Mount Rushmore was formally dedicated. In 1932, the original animal actor Ren Tin Tin, he was a dog, he died. In 1941, Franklin Roosevelt and Winston Churchill held a meeting in Newfoundland. It was the second meeting between the two leaders. 3 years later, Japan announced they would surrender as long as Emperor Hirohito would remain uncharged. This comes a day after the atomic bombing of Nagasaki. In 1949, the U.S. National Military Establishment changed its name to the Department of Defense. In 1960, Alfred Hitchcock's thriller Psycho premiered in Los Angeles. In 1969, Leno and Rosemarie LaBianca were murdered in their Los Angeles home by members of the Charles Manson family. The murder came just a day after actress Sharon Tate and four others were killed. In 1970, Doors frontman Jim Morrison entered court to face charges of allegedly exposing himself to an audience in Miami. 2 years later, Paul and Linda McCartney were arrested for drug possession in Sweden. In 1977, David Berkowitz was arrested in Yonkers, New York. He was accused of being the serial killer known as Son of Sam. In 1981, Pete Rose of the Philadelphia Phillies became the National League's all-time hit leader by smacking hit number 3,631. In 1984, Michael Jordan and Patrick Ewing led Team USA to a 96-65 win over Spain in the men's basketball gold medal game at the LA Olympics. In 1988, President Ronald Reagan signed a measure providing $20,000 payments to Japanese Americans interned during World War II. It was in 1993 when Ruth Bader Ginsburg was sworn in as the second female justice on the Supreme Court. A year later, President Clinton asked a federal judge to honor his claim of presidential immunity and dismiss a sexual harassment lawsuit filed by former Arkansas State employee Paula Jones. That following year, 1995, Hollywood Madam Heidi Fleiss was convicted of conspiracy, tax evasion, and money laundering. Also in that year, Timothy McVeigh and Terry Nichols were charged in the bombing of the Alfred P. Murrah Federal Building in Oklahoma City. The blast killed 168 people. Michael Fortier was implicated in the attack and was charged with four lesser offenses. Also in that year, it was a big one in 1995, the Los Angeles Dodgers had to forfeit their game to the St. Louis Cardinals because fans who received souvenir baseballs would not stop throwing them on the field. The crowd was warned twice. In 2006, British authorities arrested 24 people in connection with a major terrorist plot that allegedly involved plans to blow up aircraft in mid-flight between Britain and the United States. 2 years later, Grammy and Oscar-winning soul icon Isaac Hayes died at the age of 65. Hayes won an Oscar for Best Original Song for the theme from Shaft, the song that accompanied the hit 1971 movie Shaft. In later years, he gained renewed popularity for supplying the voice of Chef for the racy cartoon series South Park. In 2018, the courts held Monsanto responsible in a court case for acting with malice and concern for its weed killer. In 2019, Jeffrey Epstein was found dead in his New York jail cell. He was awaiting trial for sex trafficking charges. In 2021, Governor of New York Andrew Cuomo resigned from his position after a sexual harassment scandal. And in 2022, former President Trump invoked the Fifth Amendment nearly 450 times at a deposition of his business practices by the New York Attorney General's office. That's the way it was, and this is This Week on New Beginnings. I'm Freddie Bell. With this reminder, you can always reach us at 612-405-6914.
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4: Hey, how are you doing today?
2: unbelievable. And when you mention artificial intelligence and stocks in the same breath, it gets my attention, and I'm sure a lot of people who are listening to us today. Everyone keeps saying that the market is concentrated, Label, as you've told us, in AI stocks. And I'm wondering, what does that actually mean for the money in a retiree's 401k or my 401k or an IRA right now? That's a mouthful. Let's start wherever you feel most comfortable.
4: Yeah. So, I mean, it means a lot. It means a lot of things. I have, in probably the last 6 months, I have met more investors, more retirees who have become self-made millionaires, multimillionaires, by investing over the last 5-6 years and concentrating their investments on specific stocks, right? They picked Nvidia back in the beginning. They picked Palantir. They invested, you know, in these AI companies way back when, or in the energy companies, or in the chip manufacturers. And they made a crazy amount of money. And even if you weren't one of these lucky few who like saw the writing on the wall and invested in these companies in the beginning and had the conviction, the market as a whole overall has benefited from this growth. Typically in a market, right, you get, you know, you own the S&P 500, you own the NASDAQ, you got this diversified portfolio. And so you get, you know, these modest returns, right? You know, these individual companies go up, 100%, 500%, 1,000%, you know, you go up your 10% and you're happy. You go up 20%, you're happy. Well, over the last few years, what's happened is that these companies have grown so large that they have taken over most of the S&P 500. So even if you own the S&P 500, which is supposed to be the top 500 stocks in the United States, what you end up really holding is about a third in these large companies, right? A third of your money is in the top seven or the top 10 now, and the rest of your money is in small percentages in the rest. And so what ends up happening is you, right, the investor who is trying to be diversified and not have all your eggs in one basket, have inadvertently gotten all your money in one basket, right, or gotten a large amount of your money in one basket, because the market has concentrated so much of the wealth in these companies. They've gone up so much in value. They take up so much of the market's valuations that unfortunately, even what we would consider to be a very diversified portfolio of someone holding the S&P 500, they are not really that diversified, because although you own 500 companies, a very large amount of your money is concentrated in these top stocks. Now, I know what you're thinking to yourself, right? Well, it's made me roll this money over the last few years, right? My money is more than doubled. It was supposed to double every 7 years, but I doubled it in the last 3 years, right? Why should I care that it's over concentrated? And if you're young, go for you, right? I'll tell you, double down on that concentration. And in fact, go buy the NASDAQ, right? The NASDAQ is the 100 largest stocks on the NASDAQ index, right? The NASDAQ exchange happens to be mostly tech companies. If you held the NASDAQ, your money would have made even more money, right? And you would be better off. But this is where the but comes in, is everything that goes up must come down, right? This is how gravity works. And if you've been noticing the market, right, whenever there's some bad news coming out, the market like just seems to tank, right? It goes down, and it doesn't go down by like, you know, a 0.5% or 1%. Like, that's what it used to be. It used to be the normal range was that the market moved within a 3% range. Now it's like, you know, it does that in an afternoon. It's where we're seeing 5-10 percentage point moves on a single news item, right? The market is acting really volatile, and it's because we've got all this wealth concentrated in all these companies, and those valuations are based on the price that the last person paid for it. And, you know, people just keep paying higher and higher valuations for it. And if any of you have lived through a real estate boom and bust, right, you know what happens, right? At some point, reality's got to reset. And we've got a lot of structural problems that are happening in the market. But at the same time, the market keeps going up, right? So you want to participate in that upside, but you want to protect your downside, right?
2: So how do you protect your downside if people are not willing to diversify because they're doing so well?
4: Yeah, so diversification is only one way, right, of protecting your downside. Diversification is, okay, I'm not going to just own Apple. I'm going to own Amazon and Microsoft. But guess what? The thing that affects Apple or Microsoft or Amazon, like, you know, COVID, or like a shipping crisis, like China, like tariffs, right? All these things affect all of them at the same time. And so you've just diversified away, you know, you've diversified your company risk, but you haven't diversified away the systemic risk of what happens if something affects the entire market as a whole, like us going to war with Iran and the Strait of Hormuz getting shut down, right? These are systemic risks that affect everyone. And the only real way to protect against systemic risk is either to have diversifying to investments that have non-systemic correlation, right, to things that are not affected by the global market, right? So that, you know, an example would be, you know, if oil, right, oil goes, you know, price of oil goes up, well, people are going to start using alternatives, or corn is going to become more valuable because all of a sudden it's going to be profitable to turn corn into fuel. Whereas when oil is low, it's not that profitable to do it. Same thing with, you know, fracking and oil wells, right? There is entire oil wells that are only profitable when oil is over $100 a barrel. Right. And so for most of the time, they sit stagnant. They're not functioning. But when oil is at a sustained high price, well, all of a sudden these oil wells turn back on because it's profitable. So what you need to do, right? One is we need to diversify away from just market risk, right? Where we have that systemic risk. We want to have what's known as uncorrelated risk. So market goes down, we don't go down with it. That's one way to do it. But another way, and something that's become really popular, and if anyone has ever seen any, you know, late night TV, you know, you've heard about annuities, right? Annuities sell this promise of, well, the market goes up and you'll participate in that upside. And when the market goes down, you're not going to participate in the downside. Well, that used to be just the realm of the big investment banks, the big hedge funds. They had the abilities to do that for themselves. And then the insurance companies created a very, very expensive version of that protection that they sold to everyone else. And they did it in the form of a life insurance wrapper. Lots of people have bought that. Lots of people like that. I personally am not a big fan of it because you're paying a very expensive price for something that you can get out in the open market. And so that's what we'll talk about, is the different ways that you can get that same protection that the insurance companies do, right? Insurance companies, highly regulated, they're required to maintain a very large balance sheet in order to pay out all of their obligations. Well, how do they get the upside that they need in order to pay out all those debts and make a profit and give you market returns while still protecting the downside, right? Have you ever asked yourself that question? What is it that they're investing in, right? You may hear everyone talking about I'm sure you've heard about be your own bank and all these people saying, well, you know, be like the Rockefellers or whatever. Well, how do the insurance companies protect themselves, right? Instead of like looking at the people who go buy insurance policies and saying, oh, it's an insurance policy is the answer. No, insurance policy isn't the answer. Do what the insurance companies are doing. That's the answer, right? And so when we look at what the insurance companies are actually doing, right, they're hedging their bets. They're very, very conservative, right? And so what they're not looking to hit home runs. What they're looking to do, right, what they're looking to do is they want to participate in the market's upside only to the extent that they can protect the vast majority of their downside, right? So they are basically looking for risk-free growth or minimal risk growth. And whatever upside they can get as a result of that, they're willing to accept that upside.
2: And that makes sense. And I'm wondering, so today, everybody, we're talking about, we're going to walk through the four ways that you can stay invested with a defined amount of downside protection options like buffer ETFs, structured notes, and market-linked CDs. I'm thinking about label the 68-year-old guy, or maybe he's upper 60s, maybe, and they're taking money out of their investments. Why is a market drop more damaging to that individual than when it had been maybe 10 years ago?
4: So a market drop, right? So when we're working, right, and I have a great chart that if you look up on TikTok, I have a little video of me showing it. If you're on any of my webinars, I usually go through this. If you meet with us, right, this is something that I generally show people. There's the when we're working, the name of the game is put as much money in the market as possible. I mean, you just dollar cost average your way in, right? You keep putting money in, keep putting money in. And, you know, the ups and downs of the market, what ends up happening is when the market goes down, you're buying at a discount. And when the market goes up, okay, you're buying a little bit at a premium, but who cares, because you have time on your side. And ultimately, when you're going to go use that money, the market's going to be at a higher place. And so those ups and downs don't really affect you, because that's how averages work, right? If you, it doesn't matter what order you, in what order you multiply your numbers, whether you put, you know, your negatives or your small numbers up front, or you do them at the end, right? Multiplication evens it all out. You're going to end up with the same result. Right. So if you have negative numbers in the beginning and or negative numbers at the end of your calculation, doesn't matter. You're going to get the same average result. You're going to get the same result because that's how multiplication works. The problem is in retirement. In retirement, when we're taking money out of our portfolio, that order of returns really matters. Right. And so if we're taking money out consistently from our portfolio, because we need to, you know, supplement Social Security, we need to live, we have expenses, Social Security doesn't keep up with inflation. And then all of a sudden, right, we're taking that money out. The market goes up, right? It goes up 10% and we're taking out 4% to live off of. Well, it's great. We made a 6% return after living off of it. But if the market is down 10%, and then we take an additional 4% to live off of, well, we have a 14% loss. Recovering from a 14% loss is a lot harder than recovering from a 10% loss. Do that a few years in a row, and all of a sudden you're running out of money because you have a catastrophic hole that you have to fill back in that you're never really going to have the opportunity to fill back in. Not only that, but as we get older and we're taking more money out, we get more conservative in our investments. We're less willing to tolerate this risk. And so we have less ability to recover from these losses because we're not growing as quickly. We're not taking those same risks that we were taking while we were working, and we could just get that second job. We can get that credit card. We can get that credit line. People were willing to give us money when we were working. When we're retired, nobody wants to give us money. Everyone wants to take our money.
2: Exactly. So that explains why you just don't have enough time to accumulate the wealth when you're 68 years old or 70 years old.
4: You don't have the time and you don't have the stamina. You don't have the endurance to really, you know, participate in that market volatility. I just had a conversation this morning with a client and he was asking me, right, our low risk investments that we have, right, they're not returning very well, right, compared to our equity investments. Should we shift some of our money from our low risk to our growth stuff? And I said, I'm more than happy to do it for you as long as we can make sure to cover our bills. However, last time the market went down, you were wringing your hands and you were calling me up and we're having therapy sessions about, you know, seeing the market volatility in your account go down by the small percentage that was going down compared to the market. If you want to increase the return, that means you're going to increase the volatility over there. Can you live with that? Because I can live with that. I know you'll be okay because our plan says you're going to be okay. And long term, you'll be okay because you'll make more money as long as we have a plan to make sure that we're not taking money when the market's down. But can you live with it? And the truth is that most people, they can't, right? There's everyone's got their own line in the sand of where's the line of what keeps them up at night. And why risk your sleep, right? And your health and your ability to enjoy this time that you've earned, right? Why risk it so that you can have an extra few bucks, especially if that extra few bucks isn't actually going to make a difference to your lifestyle?
2: All right. He's Label Sternbach. We look forward to hearing from you again next week. Label's website is Yields for You. That's yieldsforyou.com. Yields, the number 4, the letter U. com.
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0: It's birthday time on New Beginnings. These are national celebrities celebrating their birthdays. Say happy birthday to Antonio Banderas, who is 66. He was born in 1960, a Spanish actor who has appeared in everything from The Mask of Zorro to Desperado, Philadelphia, and the Shrek franchise as the voice of Puss in Boots. Patty Austin is 76. She's a singer and songwriter and Grammy Award winner. Her career stretches back decades, including the James Ingram duet, Baby Come to Me. Rosanna Arquette is 67, born in 1959. You'll remember her from Desperately Seeking Susan and Pulp Fiction. Michael Bivins is 58. He's one of the founding members of New Edition, later part of Belle Biv DeVoe, and an important figure behind the scenes in R&B as well. Angie Harmon is 54. You know her from Law and Order and Rizzoli and Isles. Kylie Jenner turns 29, and Herbert Hoover, the 31st President of the United States, was born in 1874. And if you're celebrating a birthday this weekend, we say happy birthday to you.
1: 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Let's keep it moving.
3: Hi again, everyone, and welcome back to New Beginnings. And joining me right now is Jay Hapala, and you know him. He is the Associate State Director for Community Engagement for AARP. Jay, welcome back. It's been a while.
6: Yeah, thanks, Freddie. Good to be with you as always.
3: Indeed. Let's talk about Minnesota's law protecting consumers. And I know that you're a nonpartisan, nonprofit program. How do you get involved with legislation that have consumers in mind?
6: Yeah, so we have our state office in Minnesota here, as we do in all 50 states. And part of our work is to get involved in the state legislative session and make sure that those lawmakers each year, when they come together and consider new policies, that they're paying attention to the issues that affect older adults, and all of us will be older someday here in Minnesota. And at AARP, we know that people are concerned about getting scammed. And so we work on consumer protection laws, and one in particular has to do with cryptocurrency kiosks that we passed through the legislature this year.
3: Everyone, we're talking with Jay Hapala about consumer protection laws. Let's talk about the cryptocurrency. What legislation did you help to in effect with the lobbying efforts from AARP?
6: Sure. So we've heard from our members and from the public, and we know for a fact that people are getting scammed and they're sending money through these cryptocurrency kiosks that exist in gas stations and grocery stores, and these are relatively new. Now, to be clear, AARP is not against cryptocurrency, but these machines are a bad way to be buying cryptocurrency or converting cash because they're used so much by scammers. And the new law bans these machines in Minnesota, and that's effective on August 1st because we need to stop all the fraud that's being processed through those machines.
3: Any idea? I know I had planned to ask this, but you just brought it up. Any idea how much money is being lost in states like Minnesota when it comes to cryptocurrency and these kiosk-type machines?
6: Yeah, it's hard to say exactly because so many cases go unreported. When someone has been scammed, they don't always want to talk about it.
3: Sure.
6: But it's hundreds of thousands of dollars that are confirmed in losses and probably millions of dollars that are being stolen from Minnesotans through these crypto kiosks.
3: Everyone, Jay Hapala with us. So it's been a couple of years ago, but AARP was instrumental in passing a law that helped to victims to recover some resources. How is that coming along, and what's the future for that?
6: Yeah, so that was our first attempt to stop the fraud being processed through these crypto machines. And unfortunately, those regulations, despite the way that they were intended to protect people, the criminals were still getting away with the money, and the companies that operated those machines were still keeping the fees that even crime victims were paying through the kiosk. So as a result of that inability to get victims their refunds, we needed to ban the machines. And our representatives in the Minnesota legislature decided overwhelmingly to take this action. And we applaud them for their support. And it will protect consumers in Minnesota going forward, starting on August 1st.
3: So based on the collaborations you have with your colleagues across the country, do you expect other legislation like this to permeate across the country?
6: Yes. So because we have offices in all 50 states, and that's the way legislation like this works, there already have been some other states that came before Minnesota, like Tennessee and Indiana banned the kiosks as well. And it probably will be happening in other states as well.
7: All right. Jay Haplow with us from AARP Minnesota. How can we get more information, not only in Minnesota, but countrywide about the activities involving cryptocurrency?